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0: 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We'll check your traffic in just a sec. First, though. Brew Dits and Launch for breakfast. They're on a well-earned mid-year break. However, when the show returns in a couple of weeks' time, it's not going to be any less weird.
1: Once I've woke up to peeing, or the wife woke up to me peeing in the wardrobe, in the side of the wardrobe.
2: Oh, you're one of those blokes, are you?
1: Yeah, unfortunate. And another time, I woke up to her screaming and yelling because I was peeing on her feet in the bed.
2: I got up and
1: I was peeing at the end of the bed.
2: Is there any similarity in what you ate or drank before you went to bed for this to happen, or is it just completely random?
1: I think it might have been what I had to drink throughout the night previously before going to bed, I think.
3: Might have been an allergy or something.
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6: 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Crews are attending a nasty crash on the north-south motorway through Bolivar City-bound just before the interchange with the Port River Expressway. Delays back to Waterloo Corner. 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

0: 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And I'm doing it now, aren't I? 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

0: Live on the listener app, it's Adelaide Zone Triple M. Minutes away, minute work in the middle of an 80s triple play. They're also sitting in the middle of the Red Hot Summer Tour lineup, Glenelg Beach, 15th of November. Pretty sure you can grab your tickets right now. Sugar Ray, a couple of songs off as well, but on the other side of the news, In Excess, it's a track that suggests burglars have good hearing. It's Adelaide's Triple M.
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3: 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A crash, a nasty one for the north-south motorway city-bound before the Port River Expressway interchange. Delays back to Waterloo Corner, given a missing take Port Wakefield Road, but a crash near Cavan Road and Martin Road, just for good measure. 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That's the latest traffic on Adelaide's 104.7 Triple M.
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24: Hi there, I'm Amy Goggins. Labor has taken a slight lead back from One Nation in the primary vote in the latest Redbridge poll. It's now on 30%, while Pauline Hanson's party has dropped to 29%. Overseas, and fears for those still trapped in the rubble in Venezuela after two earthquakes struck near the capital last week. The death toll has risen to over 1,400 as search and rescue efforts continue. It has been announced a state memorial will be held for Professor Richard Scolia at the Opera House on July 13. The former Australian of the Year passed away earlier this month at the age of 59, 3 years after being diagnosed with an incurable brain cancer. And the Socceroos are preparing for the first ever World Cup knockout match against Egypt Saturday morning our time. Former captain Paul Wade on 7 on how it would play out if we win.
25: We go to the round of 16, then the quarterfinals, then the semis, then the final. We'll have played 8 games by the time we win this.
23: Triple M Adelaide Sport.
24: That's now 14 wins in a row for Frio, beating the Suns by 51 points in Perth last night. The Gold Coast side racking up their fifth straight loss. Fremantle coach Justin Longmuir pleased with how his side performed.
26: Everyone was all in with our pressure today. We weren't relying on one or two or five players to pressure. I thought everyone had a crack, and it shows that we're valuing the right things.
24: And England skipper Ben Stokes has told his teammates he'll retire from international cricket when the third test against New Zealand finishes up.
27: With over 3 how reduced, Aldi prices just got Aldier. 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
24: Showers around today, heading for a top of 18 degrees. Tomorrow, a few showers and 17. Wednesday, the wet weather looks set to continue. 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

0: Sugar Ray. It's good times and greatest hits here on Adelaide's Triple M. It's Keegan with you. 15th of November, Red Hot Summer Tour hits Glenelg Beach. It's Australian Crawl, Men at Work, Birds of Tokyo, Eskimo Joe, Boom Crash Opera. Can grab your tickets right now. According to James Rain of Australian Crawl, that lineup is a step further than coincidence.
1: When Australian Crawl started, we used to do lots of those sort of lunchtime gigs at unis and stuff with a band that had just started called Men at Work. I like the fact that there are all these kind of connections with the bands that are on this bill.

0: 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Red Hot Chili Peppers, evidently not from the 80s, but they have been to Adelaide many a time. 92, 96, 2000, 2002. I could go on. They evidently enjoyed their time here because they never spoke about Adelaide like they spoke about the UK.
1: The UK couldn't be any more inviting than it is. I mean, the weather is divine. The warm, non-frigid element of the basic English character.
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0: Elton John, Tiny Dancer. It's 104.7 Adelaide's Triple M. The police are going to turn up in a sec to cart someone away, but first, Brew did some laws for breakfast on a well-earned mid-year break, and if you are... They'll be back in a couple of weeks. If you know the show well, you know there's a bit of sport talk, a couple of laughs, and the occasional odd cooking tip.
1: But I'll give you one little great tip. Kiwi fruit, right?
2: Oh, yes.
1: Puree up your kiwi fruit and put your squid in that overnight. Now, a lot of people use milk to marinate their squid, but kiwi fruit, because of the vitamin C content, breaks it down, and I tell you what, you'll have the most succulent squid you've ever had in your life.
2: Well, just sort of paste...
1: Yeah,
2: put it over
1: just, put it into a blender and blend it up so it's like smooth paste.
0: Ooh, right, well, you know, Channel 7's got My Kitchen Rules. We've got Rudits and Lodge for breakfast. Practically the same thing. If you're missing them while they're on a break, catch up any time by punching Rudits and Lodge for breakfast into the listener app. Triple M.
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0: It's Adelaide's very own Triple M, and we'll play the most 80s of any radio station in this city. Going to keep that promise in just a sec. But of course, you need a bit of balance, and I love a bit of balance when Silverchair's involved. That from the Naughties in a couple of songs' time too. Plus Three Doors Down and presumably Superman's least favourite song. It's Triple M.
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3: 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Looking the goods for the north-south motorway, slowing a touch southbound around South Road. Clear for the freeway and the Southern Expressway. 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That's the latest traffic on Adelaide's 104.7 Triple M.
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2: You've made Roo, Dits and Loz Adelaide's number one breakfast show. 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
19: Hi there, I'm Amy Goggins. The third block of hearings as part of the Royal Commission on Anti-Semitism and Social Cohesion is getting underway in Sydney. It will include looking at the spread of anti-Semitic content and other forms of hateful speech online. A slight dip in the polls for One Nation, Pauline Hanson's party on 29% of the primary vote in the latest Redbridge poll, with Labor just snatching back the lead on 30%. Labor's Murray Watt telling the ABC he thinks Hanson's National Press Club speech played a role.
20: A bit of a reality check for a lot of Australians who were thinking about voting for One Nation, because they got to see that as much as people are under pressure at the moment, things could get a whole lot worse.
19: Briefly, a state memorial service date for Professor Richard Scollier has been locked in. It will be held at the Opera House on July 13. And George Russell has taken out his first victory since the start of the F1 season with a win at the Austrian Grand Prix. Aussie Oscar Piastri in fourth.
2: Triple M Adelaide. Sport.
19: Last night's 51-point victory over the Suns in Perth marks the Dockers' 14th straight win. Frio forward Pat Voss thanking the fans for their support.
21: Oh, mate, you can't tell me they're not the best fans in the comp. They're, it's so awesome to run out here at Optus. And, geez, I don't reckon we've played a game without 45, 50,000 here. Well, it feels like that anyway. They've been super this year, and I love them so much. So a massive shout-out to the Frio Army.
19: And England captain Ben Stokes is retiring from international cricket at the end of the third test against New Zealand.
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19: Showers around today, heading for a top of 18 degrees. Tomorrow, a few showers and 17. Wednesday, the wet weather looks set to continue. 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

Good times and greatest hits here on Adelaide's Triple M. If you live along the Glenelg tram line or you're planning on using it to get somewhere this weekend, let me tell you, it's only Monday, but your weekend's already ruined. As of this Saturday, they're shutting it again. 19th of July, it reopens. And if you remember all of the end of last year, this is probably bringing up some sort of deeply buried trauma. So let's leave it there. Lemonheads, Triple M.

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0: Silverchair, Straight Lines here on Adelaide Zone Triple M. Offspring going to tell us to get employment in a sec, but first, Fruit Its and Laws for breakfast on their mid-year break currently. However, when they do return, the chats with Tex Walker return too.
1: What do you call a crumb chicken caught in a drive-by shootout, Dits?
2: Oh, crumb chicken.
1: A shitty, shitty bang bang. Oh. See you, team. Yeah. See you Thursday. Look forward to it.
3: Did you get that wrong?
0: How about when the chats with Tex Walker return, we leave the jokes in the past? You can catch anything you've missed or rooted to loss for the last couple of months right now on the Listener app, including the snitty, shitty bang bang. 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

0: good times and greatest hits live here on Adelaide's Triple M. It's been Keegan with you. Matty O going to continue those greatest hits next. It's a long way to the top if you want to rock and roll. Plus a touch of astrology from Soundgarden. And it's very rare I can say this, but Bowie and Mick Jagger together kicking off an 80s triple play just after 20 past. It's Triple M.
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22: Hi there, I'm Amy Goggins. Fresh polling out shows a slide in support for One Nation while the coalition has hit an historic low. Labor now ahead in both the News Poll and Redbridge surveys, just ahead of Pauline Hanson's party. Federal police have charged an airline employee accused of trying to bring $500,000 worth of heroin into Australia. The Thai national was arrested after arriving at Melbourne Airport last week. Briefly, search and rescue operations continue in Venezuela. The death toll from twin earthquakes last week, now over 1,400. And Socceroos fans are getting ready for an early wake-up on Saturday morning to watch Australia's World Cup knockout match against Egypt. Former Socceroos skipper Craig Foster telling Nine he thinks the Aussies can come out on top.
23: Egypt are a team that, you know, we feel very confident that we can get past them. Of course, they're strong. You know, you've got Mo Salah, you've got really strong attack. But what a fantastic group this is has become. So young.
8: Triple M Adelaide. Sport.
22: Essendon great Joe Watson has told Seven it would be healthy for the Dockers to cop a loss at some stage ahead of finals footy. It comes after they extended their winning streak to 14 games over the weekend.
24: He just balances them up, but sharpens them up. But the way in which they're playing at the moment, they're just such an appetite for the contest, and they're just looking so powerful across the ground. There's no real holes on this side, and you'd hope that if they stay injury-free, then they'll continue that form. But they certainly look like a side to beat.
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22: Showers around today, heading for a top of 18 degrees. Tomorrow a few showers and 17. Wednesday, the wet weather looks set to continue. 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

0: Good times, greatest hits across Adelaide. Good afternoon, it's Matty O with you on Triple M, an 80s triple play coming up at ACDC now. Well, my ears are still recovering from the BP Adelaide Grand Final last year. And as time goes on, they've found a newfound appreciation for the band. Brian Johnson.
1: As you get older, you suddenly start realising what a great gig you have, what a job you've got. Best job I've ever had. And you want to take the, you know, every opportunity to fulfil that.
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0: What a song, right? Alanis Morissette's Ironic on Triple M. Hey, Tim's in Glenelg, mate. What were you like in the 80s?
1: Oh, mate, back in the day, being a young bloke, tearing it up, getting wild.
0: Anything you can mention on the radio?
1: Not really. Probably still wanted in many pants.
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1: You did an awesome job on the weekend. 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
0: Big win. Hey, the Good Times Greatest Hits continue. Taking you back a couple of months ago. Mumford and Sons were incredible. Pearl Jam too. And singing along with the best who have ever done it. Beatles, Hey Jude, all coming up next on Adelaide's Triple M.
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0: Pearl Jam's Even Flow and Adelaide's 104.7 Triple M. Mick, you just got back from the US, mate. What are you doing?
1: Trying to get the body back into shape, my friend.
0: How are we looking? How much damage did you do?
1: At least 12 kilos, buddy.
0: All right, mate, let's get you into shape. Pumping you up next with Survivor Led Zeppelin. And I'm going to tell you how this song changed music in the early 2000s. Australia's own Gautier featuring Kimbra plays straight after the Triple M News headlines.
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4: 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In Wingfield, watch out for a crash on the Port River Expressway westbound the Eastern Parade. There's a breakdown on the Southeastern Freeway citybound near the tunnels. Urgent sewer works also continue in Glenside on Port Rush Road near Windsor Road. 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That's the latest traffic on Adelaide's 104.7 Triple M.
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23: Hi there, I'm Amy Goggins. Fresh polling out shows a slide in support for One Nation while the coalition has hit an historic low. Labor now ahead in both the News Poll and Redbridge surveys, just ahead of Pauline Hanson's party. Federal police have charged an airline employee accused of trying to bring $500,000 worth of heroin into Australia. The Thai national was arrested after arriving at Melbourne Airport last week. Briefly, search and rescue operations continue in Venezuela. The death toll from twin earthquakes last week, now over 1,400. And Socceroos fans are getting ready for an early wake-up on Saturday morning to watch Australia's World Cup knockout match against Egypt. Former Socceroos skipper Craig Foster telling Nine he thinks the Aussies can come out on top.
24: Egypt are a team that, you know, we feel very confident that we can get past them. Of course, they're strong. You know, you got Mo Salah, you got really strong attack. But what a fantastic group this is has become. So young.
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23: Essendon great Joe Watson has told Seven it would be healthy for the Dockers to cop a loss at some stage ahead of finals footy. It comes after they extended their winning streak to 14 games over the weekend.
25: I think it just balances them up, it sharpens them up. 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There's no real holes on this side and you'd hope that if they stay injury free, then they'll continue that form. But they certainly look like the side to beat.
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23: Showers around today, heading for a top of 18 degrees. Tomorrow a few showers and 17 Wednesday. The wet weather looks set to continue. And listener knows what Aussie ears want to hear, the best radio and audio created for you.
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28: 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Yeah, yeah, yeah. 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

0: Good times, greatest hits. You're on Adelaide's Triple M with Survivor, Eye the Tiger. Apparently the Socceroos had that playing in the change rooms for our game against Paraguay. Nil or draw, but at least we're through, Philly.
1: Nah, it was amazing. It was one of the best sporting things ever, and I'll be back on Saturday morning.
0: 4 a.m. start on Saturday morning, mate. You're going to go to bed early? You're just going to stay up?
1: probably going to get up early, but we'll see how we go.
0: Yeah, I don't think you're the only one there. Go the Socceroos, taking on Egypt. We cannot wait. Here's Michael Jackson, Black or White. You're on Triple M.

I have this thing that I do when there's an issue in the crowd to give you guys time to figure that out. I play Stairway to Heaven.

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0: Chapman, Good Times and Greatest Hits on Triple M. Now, I want to tell you what was number one in 2011. LMFAO, you had Black Eyed Peas. The stuff that was really kind of poppy, hip-hoppy, R&B, and then something changed. Gautier and Kimbra entered the race with Somebody That I Used To Know. Top 10 in 30 countries, number one in over 10. And for Wally DeBacker, a.k.a. Gautier, it's about doing something different.
1: It certainly feels to me like there's most of the things people are singing about are being in the club. And I sort of feel like, you know, it'd be nice if there was some more material that people were engaging with rather than, you know, what's happening in the club all the time. Maybe if people are looking for a breath of fresh air, and if this song is one of the things that has brought that, then great.
0: It is a timeless classic. Australia's own Gautier featuring Kimbra, Somebody That I Used To Know on Triple M.

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0: In Excess, Burn for You, Good Times and Greatest Hits on Triple M. Andy, you're a big fan?
1: I saw them at Wembley. It was amazing how over 18 months it just got better and better. So this is what it's like to be a lead singer of a band. Hutchins was the epitome of it.
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0: Hey, coming up, Concrete Blonde, Get Your Dancing with New Order. And a classic from Elton. It seems to me you lived your life like a candle in the wind. 3 minutes away on Triple M.
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0: Live across Adelaide, it is your home of good times and greatest hits. And this time next week marks one of the most important days on the Triple M calendar. It is our 8th annual No Talk Day on Triple M, where we switch off the mics for a short time. Our shows, news, traffic and advertising will pause to give you the space to check in with yourself and the people around you. This year, we're proud to partner with Are You Bogged, Mate? Find Your Feet. And this is a conversation starter to encourage Australians to put their mental well-being and start conversations that could change or even save a life. Whether it's calling a mate, going for a walk together, or reaching out for professional support, take the opportunity to start a conversation on Triple M's No Talk Day, Monday the 6th of July.
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3: 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There's a breakdown still on the southeastern freeway citybound near the tunnels causing some minor delays. Urgent sewer works continuing Glenside on Port Rush Road near Windsor Road, take care driving through, and works in Gillis Plains on Northeast Road near Tasman Avenue. 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That's the latest traffic on Adelaide's 104.7 Triple M.
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25: Hi there, I'm Amy Goggins.
26: We're calling time on the social media companies today and doubling down on the changes that we have made and that we're prepared to make.
25: That's the PM there with legislation set to be introduced this arvo to strengthen Australia's under 16 social media ban, which will see fines doubled for non-compliant tech companies, while the eSafety Commissioner would be given greater powers. The coalition has hit an historic low in new polling out. Labor now ahead in both the News Poll and Redbridge surveys, just ahead of Pauline Hanson's One Nation. Overseas, the World Health Organization says Europe's heatwave has been linked to 1,300 deaths. And the Socceroos are in full preparation mode for their round of 32 World Cup clash against Egypt on Saturday. Connor Metcalf says a few players will be out for revenge after the Olleroos were knocked out of the Tokyo Olympics in 2021.
27: They ruined our dream. I guess you could say it's a bit of a revenge, personally.
21: Triple M Adelaide. Sport.
25: Essendon legend Joe Watson has told Seven Fremantle has started to move the ball a lot faster this year. The Dockers beat the Suns yesterday to extend their winning streak to 14 games.
28: They really do look like the team just stopped. Saw them last week against Geelong and they were very powerful. And then again yesterday against the Gold Coast Suns, they just suffocated the Gold Coast side and then were able to move the ball and score so heavily themselves.
25: And England captain Ben Stokes is retiring from international cricket.
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25: Showers around today, heading for a top of 18 degrees. Tomorrow a few showers and 17. Wednesday, the wet weather looks set to continue. And listener knows what Aussie is. 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

Monday to you, Australia. It is the very best of Lou and Jarch. Louisa over in Thailand today in a deck chair with a cocktail. How good. Jarchy off with his new kid. We're going to kick off the show with a loyalty test. We're going to put a husband and wife head to head. We'll see whether or not he has her back. That is coming up for you right after this.

0: is the best of Lou and Judge for your early drive home on Triple M. We are going to go back to February right now when reporter Danica Mason over at the Winter Olympics in Italy, she had a couple of drinks too many, and that led to a little bit of fun in the studio.
1: Now, Lulu, you quite often show up to the podcast in all sorts, don't you?
2: A little bit hungover.
1: Sometimes even worse.
2: Oh, don't act like you're all high and mighty over here.
1: I'm not, kid.
2: You've been there right with me in the slumps with your sunnies on.
1: Hey, I'm in the trenches with you always. Now, another person that was slightly in the trenches, Danica Mason.
2: Yeah, saw this video. Good on her. I loved it.
1: Listen, can I just tell you? So basically, if you don't know, today's show's sports presenter Danica Mason left viewers confused during a live cross because she was, you know, slurring her words a little bit. She's over there for the bloody Winter Olympics. You know,
2: Get amongst it.
3: Yeah, I think they had a day off. There was, like, bad weather. So, you know, there was no sport going on the mountain.
1: So she had a couple of grogs and then she's had to jump in.
2: Jump on air.
1: You know what? At the end of the day, she's not operating heavy machinery. She's operating a microphone. She's having a bit of fun.
2: Exactly. It's like when you go out for a long lunch, you have a couple of wines, and you come back to your job at your desk.
1: Have you been out drinking?
2: No, Jack.
1: Jesus Christ.
2: Maybe I had. No.
1: Yeah, mate. I used to go out for client lunches, come back and cost the company hundreds of thousands of dollars.
2: I wouldn't be encouraging at that much, Jack.
1: No, not at all.
2: There's some audio of it.
1: There is some audio.
4: The price of coffee over here is actually fine. It's more the price of coffee in the US that we are going to have to get used to. I'm not sure about the iguanas. Where are we going with that one? But anyway, let's get into today's sport because there is plenty happening back home.
1: God, she's a weapon.
2: It's so good.
3: Iguanas.
1: Just to sum this up a little bit, I think the Batuta Advocate, perfectly summed this up. It's just a photo of Danica there, and it's just bit of fun.
2: Yeah. Seriously, like she's not causing any harm. She's still doing her job. She had a couple of wines or beers, whatever. Yep. You know,
1: it is what it is.
2: So we thought we'd do a little challenge of our own, wouldn't we?
1: Well, it really gave us a bit of inspiration.
2: It ignited a fire in us.
1: And we're going to meet someone next who thinks that she wants to put the Carl test on her husband.
2: Yes,
1: see how he'll handle a little of a loyalty test. See how he'll handle one of her frequencies.
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2: And that's the thing. 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
1: Sure, some last longer than others, some are bigger than others.
0: But when you talk about it, you share the load. That's why Monday, July 6th...
2: Triple M, as you know it, isn't talking.
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0: Lou and Judge, the best bits on Triple M. We've been talking reporter Danica Mason having a couple of drinks too many when she did a report earlier this year over at the Winter Olympics in Italy. Right now, we're going to put a couple of our listeners to the test. Let's meet listener Ange.
1: We've had a little message from a lady called Ange. She wants to do a prank on her husband.
2: Yeah, correct.
1: And
2: this is based off the back of the Danica story that we've just spoken about. Mm-hmm. You know,
3: couple of rogues.
1: Couple of beers.
4: Legendary stuff.
1: I loved it.
2: That's Ange. Australia, mate. So Ange, she wants to test that with her husband, essentially. We've got Ange here. How are you?
1: Hi, Ange.
5: Hello.
2: How are you, partner?
5: Good, thanks. How are you?
2: Very well, thank you. So you're obviously inspired by this. You're inspired by the fact that Carl had Danica's back so tremendously. Now, you want to put the test to your hubby and you want us to do it?
5: Yep, exactly.
2: Okay, talk to us. What's the G.I. Joe here?
5: So he always listens to you guys. So he's started listening to your podcast probably a couple of years ago now. And he'd always come home talking about it and telling me stories about you, like he knows you. and then we'd start going on like car trips and stuff, and he'd even have it playing when the kids are in the car.
2: Ooh, not recommended.
5: Yeah, I know. So they're going to have pretty thick skin anyway. So he'd just be giggling like a little girl. So, So then when you started your the radio show and everything, I said to him, "Oh, I've seen that they do radio now." And he goes, "Oh yeah, I already know that."
2: He's onto it.
1: Flex.
5: So we're
1: sort of thinking.
2: So you got pretty bad road rage.
1: Yeah,
2: do you?
1: Something around that.
5: I get really bad road rage. So we have five kids, and we've always got to be somewhere. Not an unsafe driver or anything, but I just can't handle people that. Slow or you're preaching, off.
2: You're preaching to the choir. Mm.
5: Oh,
2: and so he's very,
5: my head in.
2: He's very well aware of this. We're thinking.
5: Yeah, we laugh about it.
2: Great. So we're thinking maybe I'm going to have to put on a voice, you know, because he listens.
5: Oh, no, he's going to know your voice.
1: Okay, yeah, he'll put on a good
3: voice. I'm thinking maybe something you like that.
1: Oh, that's
3: yep. Hey, no, I've just run into Ange.
2: Is it too much?
1: No, he does this voice a lot on the podcast.
2: Oh. Do I?
1: A little bit deeper. Remember we said you got to go through
2: what
1: the throat.
2: What if I go, I've just run into.
4: Are you sure? Because that sounds more like Judge than the other one.
1: Okay, go the other one.
2: I'll figure it anyway. Yeah, we'll figure that out.
1: But we're thinking Ange, Judge calls him and is like, oh, you know, I've just been with your wife and she's.
2: Jesus Christ.
1: No, like, giving me your phone number.
5: And that's the prank.
1: Because we've had, you know, an altercation on the roads and she said, you know, this is out of the ordinary for me. Please call my husband. I don't want the police involved kind of thing.
2: Yeah, I think it's just basically we've had a bit of a stink. You're like, you were fuming. You've said, oh, here's my husband's number. Call him. He'll sort it out.
5: Yeah.
2: All right.
1: We're going to call him next.
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0: It is Lua Judge, the best bits on Triple M. This is the moment we've been waiting for. Listener Ange, we've been speaking to her. We're going to put her hubby to the test and find out whether or not he has her back.
1: Now, we've got something very exciting happening.
2: Yeah, we do.
1: We're doing a sort of loyal, backing your partner up sort of test, a prank phone call. We've got Ange on the line.
2: We do.
1: We're about to call her husband.
2: I'm just getting into character because that's how I think I'm going to have to talk.
1: Yeah, we're going to call Chris.
2: Yeah.
1: And Judge is going to pretend that they've had a little altercation. Ange and
2: at the DTC.
1: Judge. Car road rage sort of incident, and see if Chris backs up his wife, Ange.
2: Yeah.
3: Okay, let's call Chris.
1: Let's get Chris on the line. Hopefully he answers.
4: Hello, Chris speaking.
2: G'day, Chris. How are you?
4: Yeah, good, thanks. Yourself?
2: Good, thank you, mate. I believe your wife might have texted you.
4: Yeah, she did let me know someone's going to ring, so... Yep.
2: Mate,
4: My name's
2: Philip Seymour. I've just had a bit of an altercation with Angela.
4: Yes, yep.
2: Down the DTC there, a bit of a road rage incident. Now, she's hit me. Now, the damage isn't huge, but at the same time, it's significant enough, I think, to warrant a phone call.
4: Yep.
2: Mate, just the bloody way that she was yelling at me, her road rage is out of bounds.
4: Yeah, okay. Yep.
2: Are you used to bloody dealing with that?
4: Oh, no, she's generally pretty good, actually.
2: Okay,
4: so I can't comment on the situation, really, so...
2: That's fair. Yeah. I mean, I was in it. I was in the midst of it. Felt like the Battle of Bloody Hastings.
4: That's right.
2: So her carnival, she sort of nicked me and she's sort of blaming me for the whole thing. I mean, I'm sussing out with the area whether there's security cameras or not, but she was absolutely giving it to me on the road.
4: Yeah, okay. Yeah, right. Not ideal, that.
2: No, it's not. And she said that she basically shafted me off to you because she didn't want to have a bloody conversation about it. That's why I'm talking to you.
4: Yes, here we are then. That's great. Yeah, she set me up then.
2: Yeah, she has set she set me up with a ding in me bloody front bumper. Mate, you're pretty used to that sort of behaviour from her, I'm assuming.
4: Oh, no, she's generally pretty good, so, I don't know.
2: Oh, yeah, with a mouth like that, I doubt
4: really,
2: it.
4: So, yeah, I wouldn't say that, so.
2: Well, with a mouth like what I've dealt with, I doubt it.
4: Oh, no, fuck, mate, she's generally pretty good with me, so I wouldn't...
2: How do I calm her down?
4: Work her up.
2: Well, I didn't even need to work her up. She worked herself up. How would you calm her down?
4: Well, I do stuff.
5: Oh, he's good. He's bloody good.
1: He's bloody good, mate. As you know.
5: It's Lua.
4: Oh, my God.
5: It's Lua Judge.
1: We got Ange on
5: the
1: line.
5: You have her back like there's no tomorrow.
1: We're checking if you'd have her back.
5: You
1: well, she's never like that with me. Yeah. Judge going, yeah, she's like that with me.
5: Mate, we were worried you were going to recognise. I had to come up with a bit of a character there. I was worried you were going to recognise.
4: Yeah, it's done pretty good with the voice, actually. So. And even the name rang a bell somewhere. So I reckon I've heard that name ring somewhere. So.
5: Just a heads up, we are on radio. Holy dooly, you have absolutely passed with flying colours.
1: Oh, she's not like that with me.
4: Oh, God.
5: And what do you reckon about his performance?
6: It was really good because he knows I get road rage. So I was actually surprised when he was saying I'm really good. I was like, liar.
5: Yeah, Chris, were you thinking, be fair, Dinkin, were you sort of going, what has she put me into here? I've just got to back it.
4: Yeah, but I was actually worried as what she's actually done. So. And then I was thinking she would have had the kids in the car as well. Yeah. So she's carrying on in front of them as well.
1: Oh, amazing.
4: Which she does anyway. So.
1: That was such a good response,
5: I cannot believe how well
3: so
5: you
3: good.
1: Great stitch up.
5: Proud of you. Thanks for calling us in, Ange. And, mate, thank you for listening to the potty and the radio show. We appreciate you.
4: Yes, thanks for the call.
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10: 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Slowing through Oakden around ongoing roadworks at Grand Junction Road near Foster's Road, down to 40 for outbound travellers through there. The same too through Globe Derby Park along Port Wakefield Road, Daniel Avenue also dropping to 40 for outbound, and in Brooklyn Park at Airport Road near Henley Beach Road. Citybound affected with speeds at 40 as well. Want the big deal feeling? You can this Prime Day. With big savings on beauty, fitness, fashion and more, you'll feel like a big deal. 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That's the latest traffic on Adelaide's 104.7 Triple M.
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6: Good afternoon, Rosanna Mangiarelli here. An Enfield family's lost everything after fire ripped through their Enfield home. The couple and their two children were taken to hospital suffering from smoke inhalation. A charcoal barbecue that hadn't been extinguished sparked the blaze. The north-south motorway is flowing freely this afternoon after the morning peak was thrown into chaos. Commuters face significant delays after a 13-car pile-up at Dry Creek and a 5-car collision near Globe Derby Park. A new player could soon shake up Australia's domestic airline market. Vietnamese budget carrier Vietjet is seeking approval to launch an Australian branch. It could become the first airline in more than a decade to take on Qantas and Virgin in the domestic market. The latest news poll suggests voters are warming back to Anthony Albanese. Labor's primary vote has risen to 33% following changes to key budget policies, while opposition leader Angus Taylor's approval rating has fallen to its lowest level since taking leadership.
9: Life is too short to miss a tournament that only happens every 4 years. Join the SBS World Cup Watchers Rights Association and stand up for your right to watch the World Cup during work hours.
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6: Relief for the Crows with Isaac Rankin set to be given the all clear for Friday night's Eagles clash in Perth. The star midfielder turned his ankle in the club's shock loss in Showdown 60. Wayne Miller is also set to return from a minor hamstring issue. And Crows great Chelsea Randall's been forced into retirement due to her ongoing battles with concussion. The three-time premiership captain is a true trailblazer of the women's game and says she's proud of how inclusive footy has become.
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13: Gertie Sperling here, dropping down to 11 degrees in the city tonight with a shower or two expected tomorrow. 17 is the forecast top. More rain is on the way Wednesday and Thursday. For Adelaide's best news, sport and weather, watch 7 News at 6.
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You know, Andy Mundy on Triple M, it is Lou and Judge. The best bits, big hour ahead. We're talking dumbest calls you've had from your kids' school coming up shortly. But we're going to kick off this hour with a game of one of our favourites. Reverse the Verse. That is coming up for you right after this on Triple M. It is Lou and Judge.

0: your early drive home. The best bits, Lou, over in Thailand right now. Jachi taking care of his kid. But right now, we're going to take you back to a little earlier this year when we played a game of Reverse the Verse.
1: Reverse the Verse.
2: We're going to play Reverse the Verse.
3: Yes.
2: So basically, we're going to sing a little snippet of a song. LP's going to whiz it up, reverse it. We need to emulate how it sounds reversed to try and get it back to its original condition. Get off your phone, Dalton.
4: I'm looking at my songs that I picked.
2: You said you didn't pick any songs.
4: Yes,
2: you said you were just going to say what comes to your head.
4: And then I go,
2: liar.
4: Jokes. You weren't listening. Because I got them screenshotted here.
2: All right, screenshot queen. Why don't you do your first song then?
4: No.
2: Go on.
4: Okay. Working 9 to 5.
3: Ooh, that's nice.
2: Mama kind of hit those notes just quietly.
3: Okay.
2: All right, let's see what you got.
3: Let's reverse it.
4: 5 foot 9, go.
5: Working 9 to 5.
2: Go, give me.
4: 5 foot 9, go.
3: Take it away.
2: Okay. 5 foot 9, go.
3: That was good.
4: Very good.
2: I think that's pretty close.
3: Okay. Let's reverse it.
2: Walking 9 to 5.
3: Oh, yeah.
4: Well done, Jack.
3: Let's go one more time.
2: Walking 9 to 5.
3: Oh, yeah.
4: Very good.
3: Okay.
2: Okay.
3: Judge, sing away.
4: Okay.
2: Just the way I am.
3: Ooh, what's that from?
4: Is that?
2: It's an Irish band. The Tumbling Paddies. The way I am.
4: Could you just do a couple more that he runs?
2: May I am with touch.
4: Go again.
2: May I am with touch.
4: May I wish I.
3: Oh, no.
4: Ruined that.
3: No.
4: Nah.
3: Okay, let's see.
4: Oh, sure, I am.
2: Well. Listen.
4: Oh, sure, I am.
2: Yeah.
4: Oh, sure, I am.
2: You know what? That sounds like you've nailed it. You just had a bit of Guinness left in your gullet.
4: Yeah, I split the G 12 times.
2: Proud of you.
3: Okay, Lou, take it away.
4: Isn't she lovely?
2: Okay.
3: Okay. Yeah, let's just sit here in silence while I reverse it.
2: Yep.
4: Heel valishnazi.
2: Very German. Go again.
4: Heel valishnazi.
2: Heel valishnazi.
4: You nailed that.
3: Here we go. Let's see.
2: Isn't she lovely?
3: Yeah.
2: Isn't she lovely?
3: That's good.
2: That's pretty bloody
4: good.
2: Yeah,
4: I'll give you 90%.
2: Okay.
3: One more. Take it away, Jachi.
2: Yeah, no vacancy.
3: Ooh.
2: Treaty Oak Revival.
3: Let's reverse it.
2: Yes, Nick Evander. Hey.
5: What?
2: Yes, Nick Evander. Hey.
4: Yes, Nick Evander.
2: Oh, ooh. I reckon that's pretty good, though.
3: Okay. Here we go.
4: In the old vacancy.
2: Yes!
4: In the old vacancy.
3: Nice. There she is.
2: We're getting better, kid.
4: Good game, guys.
2: Holy dooly.
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0: smash in Alberton Flickout 4 on Port Road near Sussex Street, and delays through Keswick at South Road near Stirling Street, down to 40th outbound around ongoing works. 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That's the latest traffic on Adelaide's 104.7 Triple M.
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0: Phil and Jarch Fiorelli drive home on Triple M. These are the best bits. And a little bit earlier in the year, we were talking, I mean, surely one of the craziest stories to come out of a school.
1: Hey, the world of bathrooms is rattled. Not from number twos, thank God.
2: You've been telling me this week. Absolutely, it has been. What?
1: Yuck.
2: Sorry.
1: So something's going around. There's a story going around, which is true. It's the truth. I'm not making this up, guys.
2: It's real
1: news. Mm. Parents are being notified every time their child goes to the bathroom at school.
2: Boy.
1: I don't know. So an Australian private school has started tracking when students go to the bathroom
2: during class
1: using CCTV footage.
2: What?
1: And alerting the parents, so like sending them a message when students enter and exit during lesson time. Sorry, if that was me, I got a weak bladder. I'd be going six to seven times a day.
3: Can you believe that, Judge?
1: Six, seven. I think it was six or seven.
2: Oi.
1: It's
2: enough. It's enough. Now get to
1: You're
2: it.
1: You're not my dad.
2: Now get to it.
1: So the system was introduced after problems with vandalism and poor behaviour in newly renovated bathrooms.
2: Oh, okay.
1: But, like, you don't need a imagine how many texts Jill and Franco would have got.
2: Hold on. Why is this the mum and dad's problem?
1: Because I think it's like, well, they're going to the bathroom a lot. Like, what are they doing in
2: yeah,
1: there?
2: Yeah, okay. That's your problem, mate. Your school. You figure
1: your
2: that
1: prob.
2: Out. You know what I mean?
1: Well, so I was saying if it was here and mum and dad, I'd be going...
2: We'd be getting texts every 2 minutes.
1: Yeah, every song break. Can I pee?
2: Honestly, what are they called? Kegels or whatever. Kegels.
1: Oh, that strengthen your bladder.
2: You strengthen that up.
1: Up there.
2: Your uteral wall.
1: I think you have to do those after giving birth a lot.
2: Can I tell you something for nothing?
1: What?
2: Next sentence will cost you $1.50, but this one's free.
1: Thanks, love that.
2: So glad that I just went to school before all of this.
1: Same. We didn't have a worry in the world.
2: We were free.
1: Free flowing.
2: Sorry?
1: Your bladder. Free flowing.
2: Yeah, I was talking more like not so under surveillance.
1: Yes, I know. Like we could climb a tree and no one would get us in trouble.
2: Well, they might. Oh. But, you know, it's just like less. There's not camera. You're not. Your parents aren't getting texts sent to them if you're going to do a wee.
1: Were you a naughty kid?
2: Listen, I was, but not, you've told me your naughty stories before and they were the most pathetic things I've ever heard. I was not a naughty, I was just
1: okay,
2: a
1: big naughty kid.
2: No, I was an annoying kid in class, always getting sent out of class for being annoying. I wasn't smashing stuff up.
1: That's same as me. I was like detention all the time. They put my class in, they put my desk in the hallway because I talk so much.
2: Shock horror. Thank God there's radio. Otherwise we'd be buggered. We'd be out of jobs.
1: Seriously, I always thought that. I was like, what would we actually do if this goes pear-shaped? Well, you'd go to the farm, so I guess I'd just come with you and mow some lawns.
3: Attach yourself to Judge.
1: We'd be like that duo who go to work, and it's like the printer's a two-man job.
2: I'd
1: be putting things through the photocopier.
2: You just follow me, just shadow me, and you don't really talk to anyone. You're just that weird person.
1: You're going, can we go home now, Jack?
2: That's just Lou. She's fine. Dumbest call you got from your kid's school.
1: Yeah, What did your naughty little kid do? Or they weren't even naughty.
2: Yeah.
1: Like silly things where you're like, why are you calling me about this?
2: Yeah. But also would love to hear some naughty yarns too, if we could.
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9: 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Crash to Alberton Port Road near Sussex Street. 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Roads wet too due to passing showers, so drive carefully. 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That's the latest traffic on Adelaide's 104.7 Triple M.
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0: You know, Andy Mundy on Triple M, it is Lou and Judge, the best bits, and we've just been talking about a school that was notifying parents every time their kid would go to the bathroom. So on 133353, we've been asking, what is the dumbest call you received from your kid's school?
1: We've got Carly. Talk to us.
2: Yeah, a few years back, my son was in year five and I got a phone call from the principal of the school. And to quote her, she rang to talk to me about the dangers of sack whacking.
1: Tell me you had to have a little giggle.
2: Oh, I actually cracked up laughing. I was like, oh, I'm so sorry.
3: Oh, God, that brings back memories.
2: Like, boys have been doing this since the dawn of time.
3: Yeah, we have. Yeah. We really have.
1: It's like the decking.
3: Yeah.
1: It was a big trend, wasn't it?
3: I remember it. Hearing the words sack whack and then swiftly receiving one, if you were the giver of it, it's the greatest feeling of all time. The receiver, you respect the laws of the sack whack, but it does hurt a lot.
1: Yeah.
3: Thank you, Carly. Viv, talk to us. What call did you get from your school?
4: Oh, my mum got a call the other day, bro, about my little brother. They suspended him, bro. He took a shit in the teacher's toilet and they suspended him for it.
3: Reverse Kanga?
1: Oh, Jack.
4: Oh, I wish.
1: Did he flush?
4: Oh, bro, you know what kids' toilets are like, bro.
3: Yeah.
4: So, you know what I mean.
3: He wanted something a bit cleaner.
4: Something fresh, somewhere you can be comfortable. You know?
3: He's a boy of taste.
1: He's a cheeky devil. Thanks, man.
3: Thanks, bro.
1: Greg, what's your story?
5: Mummy, Daddy, happy Freeball Friday.
1: Yeah, oh, Greg.
6: Happy Freeball Friday, Greg.
3: Thank you, Greg. Appreciate it, mate. Happy Freeball Friday to you.
5: Quick one. So my wife and I, back when my kids were in daycare, not so much school, but every time they'd change my kid's nappy, they'd text my wife and myself to say we've changed their nappy.
1: And so how many times was that a day?
5: About five or six a day sometimes.
1: Big what? Pooper, big pooper.
5: it got a bit old. Even if they were clean, they'd say, oh, so not needed, but they'd still text me anyway.
1: Yeah, so it's kind of like unnecessary information you didn't need.
5: 100%.
3: Yeah, it's
5: like, well, too much. I'm never getting back again.
3: Oh, yeah. Mate.
1: The same as the toilet. Oh, your kid's just taking a pee.
3: Yeah.
1: Cool.
3: Yeah.
1: Thanks.
3: It'd annoy me tears.
1: Thanks, Greg.
3: Thanks, Greg. Michelle, talk to us.
7: Yeah, look, my son, to set the scene, he actually was voted school vice captain on, say, the Wednesday, and then he goes to school on the Thursday, and him and a couple of mates thought it would be really funny to let down the teacher's tyres in the car park. at the end of season, you know, school pranks, which was fine because his mates were in the sixth, so they were heading off to high school, but him being school captain, they said, they rang and they were like, you better come and pick this kid up so we don't suspend him.
1: Like, come on, wait another year till you're going to do it.
3: Especially, it actually reminds me very quickly of a yarn. I just got, voted as a prefect at school, at high school. And they basically sat me down and said, this is only because we've got a democratic system. No teachers voted for you. The student body did. You've got to really, show that you can handle this responsibility. I said, yeah, of course I can. I'm not even joking. 10 minutes later, I was in the school hall having lunch and I was standing on a table with all the boys laughing, squeezing two lemons into my eyes.
1: They're like, why did we give him this?
3: And the deputy headmaster walks past and just
1: Archdale.
3: It's a very similar time. And thank you very much for your call.
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10: 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A crash in Alberton Port Road near Sussex Street, and just be sure to check your speed. Bridge Road, Salisbury East and Phillip Highway, Elizabeth South. 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That's the latest traffic on Adelaide's 104.7 Triple M.
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2: Hello again, Rosanna Mangiarelli here. A drunk driver's lost his licence and written off his car after a crash at Stonyfell. The 26-year-old from Windsor Gardens slammed his Hyundai into a tree on Heatherbank Terrace just after midnight. The north-south motorway is flowing freely this afternoon after the morning peak was thrown into chaos. Commuters face significant delays after a 13-car pile-up at Dry Creek and a 5-car collision near Globe Derby Park. Almost a fortnight on, the fragile ceasefire in the Middle East is holding for now despite the US and Iran trading accusations over alleged breaches. Both sides have accused the other of violating the agreement with strikes. Prince Harry's upcoming family trip to the UK is under a cloud after his request for taxpayer-funded police protection was denied. The Duke and Duchess of Sussex and their children were expected to reunite with King Charles next month. Meanwhile, Princess Kate has climbed Britain's highest mountains to raise money for a cancer charity.
0: Life is too short to miss a tournament that only happens every 4 years. Join the SBS World Cup Watchers Rights Association and stand up for your right to watch the World Cup during work hours.
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2: A boost for the Crows after their shock loss in the showdown with star midfielder Isaac Rankin cleared of an ankle injury. He didn't train this morning but will face the Eagles in Perth on Friday night. Wayne Miller is also a good chance to return from a minor hamstring issue. And three-time Premiership captain Chelsea Randall's been forced into retirement due to her ongoing battle with concussion. The Crows great says she's proud of the part she's played in the enormous growth in the women's game.
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4: Gertie Sperling here, dropping down to 11 degrees in the city tonight with a shower or two expected tomorrow. 17 is the forecast top. More rain is on the way Wednesday and Thursday. For Adelaide's best news, sport and weather, watch 7 News at 6.
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31: That's it. It's not just the footy teams who get a bye. We've sent JB and Billy off for a couple of weeks for a bit of a breather too. Maybe a trip to warmer areas of the country. Bill might even be going to the Noosa Surf Club where there's actually a beach that he's never seen before. In the meantime, we're looking back at our favourite moments for the year so far. But in this hour, the boys are also going to reflect on some of their favourite ever footy show moments. Today, we talk about Billy's Wheel. Plus, we hear from Topics Brownless and the host of Have You Been Paying Attention, Tommy Gleisner. But first, we head back to pre-season footy in February when we did a show from Icon Park and Billy decided to recreate one of his most chaotic moments.
32: Rabdi!
33: Speaking of buttons.
32: What? Oh!
33: No.
32: What's this red thing over there?
34: Oh, no. Hang on. Bill,
6: What is it?
11: Bill, don't touch it.
12: No. It's the emergency siren.
6: So why would they put it in front of me, a big red button?
12: I don't know.
6: Why would they do that, Raz?
12: If you hit that, the siren will sound across Icon Park.
6: I bet you it won't.
12: It will, you might, we're not taking that. Bill,
11: no, it won't, sure.
6: It actually works. What's a red button? What's a siren doing up here?
11: We've got a bloody siren.
6: We've got a siren.
12: Stop it.
6: Oh, again? Won't stop. We will get kicked out of here. We will get kicked out of here.
12: So that was 2 years ago when they put the emergency siren in our box. Last year we were in the same commentary box and they'd actually like unplugged, dewired the red button so you couldn't push it. This year,
13: all one better.
12: They've moved us into another completely different commentary box to keep you away from blowing a siren here, Bill.
13: That was
6: really?
13: Because of the carry-on and there's a game on, so you can't do it. So they've made sure.
6: You can't do it because there is a game on.
12: What have you got there?
13: There's a game on, Fat.
12: Oh, no.
6: They're still playing.
12: Bill has produced.
13: The umpire has.
12: Bill has produced.
13: Oh, my goodness.
12: An air horn. Oh, no. They're not stopping this game, are they?
6: Oh, hang on.
12: No, Bill.
6: Stop me.
12: I'm hiding. I'm hiding.
13: Oh, my goodness. You are a child. Oh, the Geelong bench. Have a look at the players down there. No. They're filthy. And the Blues bench, Cooper Hamilton's wanted up. He's busy himself. He thinks it's outrageously good fun. The Cats are, have a smile, you little turds. It's
6: Come
13: okay.
6: On. It's a bit of fun. You're in front.
12: Fair to say, I don't think we'll be allowed back into Icon Park anymore. Up next, we chat to the host of Have You Been Paying Attention, Tom Gleisner.

0: right, you cook your dinner on a Monday night, then you sit down and watch Have You Been Paying Attention, which is brilliantly hosted by our man, Tommy Gleisner.
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5: Oh, here he is.
6: Yes, Jim.
5: Tommy Gleisner, good chatting to you always. How are you?
6: Great to be back with you, gentlemen, and another season. I think it's like our
7: 14.
6: Season 14.
7: That means it's a bloody
6: That's
7: good
6: amazing.
7: Show.
6: That means I think we are the second longest running show on Channel 10.
7: Behind?
6: Mass for You at Home. Who?
5: Yeah.
6: Yeah, Bill's expression says it all. It was huge, but it's a big primetime show.
7: Mass. Like Sunday morning.
6: They used to do like a church for people who couldn't get out and about.
7: Oh, righto.
5: Not Neighbours? It would have been Neighbours.
6: Neighbours, but I prefer Mass.
7: No, Mass, so that was a better answer,
5: yeah,
7: exactly.
5: Yeah.
7: I tell you what else Jimmy Boyle got here, the top 50 Australian movies of all time.
6: Mm-hmm.
7: This is done by The Age, okay?
6: Yes.
7: Number one, Samson and Delilah.
5: Delilah.
6: Yep.
8: Delilah, yep.
7: Right. Well,
6: it's actually pronounced cock, but anyway.
7: that's cock to me. Gallipoli, Mad Max was at 5. But we have to go down to 22 for The Castle, Tom.
5: That's way too low.
6: A little deep.
7: Would have disappointed you, wouldn't it?
6: I would have wanted a podium finish, but we're happy to be on the list and still remembered all these decades on. We've made the film.
5: I think, Tommy, The Dish is on there too.
7: 34.
6: It is.
5: And that was I don't think underrated, but maybe underappreciated at the time. But, geez, it's a good watch. I reckon I had it about a year ago, just on a quiet night. It is a ripping movie.
6: Thank you, Jabby. Yeah, no, two films we're very proud of. So nice to be on the list.
7: No, Crackerjack, I see.
6: Yeah, Mick's been shunned, has he?
7: He has. But there was also an audience vote, okay, Tommy Boy?
6: Yes.
7: And guess what came in at number one? The Castle.
6: Oh,
7: so
6: yeah,
7: well
6: the castle.
7: Done. Yes.
6: We've got the People's Choice Award.
7: Exactly, yeah.
6: Fantastic.
7: Not the nerds that watch the movies, the experts. So
5: the actual experts. So, Tommy, you're a wordsmith, so I'm going to put this to you. As someone who didn't grow up in Victoria, I've never been able to understand how Castlemaine is pronounced Castlemaine.
6: Castlemaine. Mm.
5: So all Victorians say, it's Castlemaine, you dick, and I go, well, it's the first word is C-A-S-T-L-E.
6: Yep.
5: The movie's not called The Castle. It's called The Castle, so why isn't it Castlemaine? I don't understand this.
6: It's a good point. Mm. I wish I had a good answer.
7: Yeah.
6: I think Adelaide are often the outliers in the way they pronounce things, isn't
7: that's
6: it?
7: That's Jim.
6: They got dance and dance, sort of.
5: That dance kind of, and chance.
6: Yeah, all that.
7: Just go with the locals in Castlemaine, and they say Castlemaine.
6: Right.
7: Jim, okay?
6: Right.
5: You're happy with that, Bill?
7: I am. Well, I lived there, of course. Well, I had a pub there, so I did live there.
5: Had a pub there.
7: Are you a Mad Max man, Tom?
6: Yeah.
7: Are you? Chopper?
6: Yeah, that was Eric Banner's first, dramatic role. Excellent.
7: The Piano?
6: That was the one on set in New Zealand, I think,
7: New
6: Jane
7: Zealand?
6: Campion.
7: Piano washed up on the beach.
6: Somehow I'm being quizzed at the moment. <isn't it?
7: laughs> I want to know, are you a dead calm?
6: Yeah, that's Sam Neill and Nicole Kidman.
7: Well done.
6: Can we stop there because I'm looking good?
7: You are. Romeo and Juliet?
6: Baz Luhrmann.
7: No, I'm not asking. I'm just saying, what do you watch? I want to know
5: why
7: a bit more.
5: You're leading the witness here, Fat.
7: No,
5: why are you asking
7: these
5: questions?
7: I want to know more about Tom because he's very quiet over there. He doesn't tell us what do you. So I'm just trying to find out what you watch on a weekend. Are you a sportsman?
6: Not massively.
7: No.
6: I'll have it on. I'll watch the end. You know, always good to see, a team you don't like getting beaten. That's always. Didn't name the team. But, I flick around. But we were saying before how, we used to always watch the TV networks.
7: Yeah.
6: And we're now all drifting off into YouTube. And I'm on the TikTok. Have you tried this?
7: Oh, no.
6: Now, when I say on, I'm not contributing.
7: No.
6: I'm just merely in the background stalking in a kind of weird way. But it's...
7: Wow.
6: It tries TikTok. To work out what you're interested in.
7: Yes.
6: But I don't know how it's worked me out because I'm seeing a lot of people cleaning Persian rugs and unblocking drains.
7: Well, they haven't got you to buy one of those fancy hoses. You put on the big nozzle and it blows everything away. That's a big thing at the minute.
6: That's where it's heading, is it?
7: But that's where it's going.
6: It's the a bit
5: of power wash.
7: But, mate, it's the best power
5: like
7: wash.
5: A
7: it's about there, but it's this long, this connection.
6: There you go.
7: And you put it on. You can see what my history is there.
6: I'd be erasing that.
8: I'm going to move. Nine Logies this show has won along the journey.
7: Thank you.
8: Including last 4 years running the best comedy program in JB. It defeated Sam Pang tonight as Bill's phone is continuing to make noise. Yeah. That would have been enjoyable.
6: It was
5: it would have been for you, Tommy.
6: Exactly. Although when Sam's hosting, he's still getting plenty of stage time. So it was a win-win. The Logies have become really fun with Sam doing them, I've got to say.
7: Really?
5: Yeah, I agree.
6: It's been a fun night.
7: He gets nervous, doesn't he? Which you would.
6: Yeah, well, if you're not nervous, then you don't care.
7: No, that's right. It's like when you used to run out and play footy. If you're not nervous, you're not fair dinkum.
6: Yeah. No.
5: But, Tommy, like the Golden Globes, for instance, is a god-awful night.
6: Yes.
5: Even if you're not an actor, you're looking at that going, that's the worst night ever. And then Ricky Gervais takes over as the host, and it turns into must-watch television.
6: 100%. Although every award show in the world, both here and overseas, is just an hour too long. I mean, it's as simple as that. Yep. And the Logies, I reckon I've gone to 20 in a row, seriously, with one show or another.
7: Yeah.
6: And they come out of the gates really quick. You clip that first hour, you're flying through. You go, how good's this? We're going to be home by 10. This is great. And then it just hits, you hit the Hall of Fame, the In Memoriams.
7: Yep.
6: And then suddenly you're into the serious acting categories where all the winners want to give long speeches about the importance of Australian stories.
7: Yep. Yeah, they do. Brownlow's like that, Jim, as you said.
5: Oh, my God.
6: Is that right?
7: Yeah.
5: It's an hour and a half too long, Brownlow.
6: And you're not allowed to drink either at the Brownlow, I gather, if you're still competing. Is that right?
5: Oh, no.
7: If you're still competing. But yeah, that gives 16 teams they get on the piss.
6: They get to hit it pretty hard.
7: Exactly. Hey, we've got a quiz with Tommy up next.
8: Yes, we do. But sometimes it can go a bit awry, Tom. This is you asking Bill a question, I think, back in 2019.
6: Oh, this is sad news. A whale has died in Thailand after swallowing 80 what?
7: Siemens.
6: We'll move on to James.
8: Tom's quiz is coming up next.
7: Siemens?
8: Yes.
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7: I'm not, you know, Jim.
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11: 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At a breakdown Waterloo Corner on the north-south motorway near the interchange, crash to in Plimpton Crossroad near the rail crossing and Alberton on Port Road near Sussex Street. 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That's the latest traffic on Adelaide's 104.7 Triple M.
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15: Tom Gleisner has stuck around, by the way. Have you been paying attention? Season 14 is on tonight, 8:40 p.m. on 10.
16: And let's find out whether the hosts of this show have indeed been reasonably attentive for the past 7 days. Your names, gentlemen, are your buzzers.
17: Billy.
18: Right.
16: Good. Right, we're away. Big changes. Big changes are rumoured to be coming to this year's Logies. What will be missing?
18: Billy.
16: Billy.
14: Hopefully Pang gets the arse.
16: It's only a rumour at this stage.
15: Yes.
16: Sam Pang.

0: Gary may not be backing up for his third.
1: Really?
0: Third
1: I did hear that. He's the reason it's bloody
2: well,
1: good.
2: Watching.
1: We can't
2: exactly.
1: get rid of him.
0: Right. And who would want to step into those shoes?
2: Ed Cavalier.
0: Yeah, Cavalier would give it a go.
2: Ed McGuire.
3: Yeah, he would give it a go. Oh, don't worry, Ed McGuire will have a crack.
2: He wouldn't say no.
0: All righty, Bill, you're on the board.
2: Oh, thank you.
0: Okay, there was drama in Summer Bay this week. What has Alf been arrested for?
2: Oh, I saw this.
1: No.
4: Really?
1: No,
4: and he's got dementia, poor old Alf, and he doesn't know what he's done, but I think it's murder.
3: Stealing toilet paper.
0: Look, it's somewhere between murder and stealing toilet paper gravity of the claims. It involved a car and a pedestrian. Does that help?
4: Oh, hit and run.
0: Bang. Oh. Just like that, you're 2 from 2.
2: Well, I'm good at this because I take notice.
0: No, you're not, but still, let's...
2: Is that what the show's called? Have you been taking notice?
3: No.
0: All right, we'll push through. Come on, JB, you can get on the board. Australia's Commonwealth Games uniforms were unveiled this week. They're designed by which iconic brand?
3: Country Road.
0: Is close.
4: Gazman.
0: Is not close.
4: This is my favourite, Gazman.
0: What a sponsor.
3: Sportscraft.
0: Yes. Think kind of rural.
2: R.M. Williams.
0: You bang, you got it.
3: R.M. Williams.
0: R.M. Williams.
2: Have they got the boots?
0: Well, obviously, if you're
2: hard to get off. That's all
0: talk. And boots. JB, you're yet to trouble the
2: and
0: scorers.
2: Am I 3 from 3?
3: I did say R.M. Williams.
0: Did I
5: thought you might have said Sportscraft at one stage.
0: Yeah. You were just naming brands.
3: No, I ran through every single Australian brand I knew.
0: All right,
2: 3-0.
0: Former Aussie Test batsman Marcus North's just been given an interesting new job. What will he be doing?
1: It's
0: overseas, involves England.
4: Gigolo.
0: Is not the job description that either us, or indeed Mrs. North, would think.
3: Is he heading up the English Academy?
0: He's
3: no. Selecting, maybe?
0: Bang, stop right there.
2: Oh, Jim.
0: He's heading up the selection panel. He's going to choose the next English... cricket team.
4: Really?
3: Mm. Right. He's a good man, Marcus.
4: Well, he's a good Aussie.
5: Got a lot of Aussies are part of their cricket setup.
4: Can't be doing that, going over there and doing that.
0: It feels a betrayal of some
4: sort. It does. I'm with you, Thomas.
0: There you go.
3: Yeah, it does. I agree.
0: All right. Hey, Hollywood star Kevin Costner was spotted somewhere unusual on Thursday night.
3: Gab up.
0: Bang.
4: Oh, I was going to say
0: that. And the event was, of course...
4: to unveil the 11 goals that I kicked there, which is a record breaking.
2: Was that it?
3: I don't think.
0: No, I haven't got that on my cards. I think he might have been watching Brisbane defeat Carlton.
3: Yep. The Lions.
0: All right. A new survey has just identified Australia's most unlivable region.
4: Ooh.
0: Where are we talking?
4: Rye.
2: Where Jim lives.
0: It's not Geelong. It's not. It's actually not Victoria. It's Queensland. It's actually not far from Brisbane.
4: Oh.
0: I didn't. It involves an island.
3: Least livable.
4: Is it Gympie? An island.
0: It's not
3: Bribie Island.
4: It'd have to be Gympie.
0: Bribie's a good call. No, in fact, apparently it's Moreton Bay, like near. It's not an island, but North Moreton Bay. Apparently they've sort of racked up, employment and how long people live
4: too
0: in the area.
4: Too many bugs there.
0: Oh, exactly. Too many bugs. All right, let's call this. Shall we call this the tiebreaker?
2: Yes, here we go.
3: Tie.
0: World tennis number one, Aryna Sabalenka, just pulled out of the Italian Open after problems with her what?
4: Bank account.
0: Is not the answer I've got here.
2: Because she's looking for more money.
0: She wants a better revenue share. But wasn't her feet? It was just work your way up the body and you'll get there eventually.
2: Feet.
3: Knees.
0: Keep going.
2: What's a bit higher than the knees?
3: Her uniform.
0: Is as close as we're going to get.
3: Waist. Back.
0: Bill, would you say lower back and hip?
4: I'd say lower back and hip.
0: Then
4: Tom?
0: You can have the points.
2: Yes, Fat wins again. Well done, Fat. I think I win every one of these, so I must do it on the show.
0: It's a very low bar.
2: How's Channel 10 going? They've been good to you, haven't they, Tom?
0: Great.
2: We love 10.
0: Good network to be with.
4: Yes, exactly. Actually, we're in bed with 7, so we'll just move on from that.
0: You raised it.
5: How would Bill go on the panel
3: must admit,
5: if he was on having been paying attention? Yeah.
0: It is a question.
3: I'm going to put my hand high.
0: Yes, Jim.
3: I'm going to put my hand high, Tom Gleisner, and say, I reckon it's got to be a decade since I watched a news bulletin on television.
0: Oh, as in the free to wear. Well, you're a big Sky News man, of course, so.
3: No.
0: No.
3: No. I read the paper in the morning.
0: Yeah.
3: I What
6: do
3: you
6: watch?
3: I read three papers in the morning, and that's basically it. Wow. I haven't watched a news bulletin for, it'd be a decade, I reckon.
0: Well, what's scary for me, what is scary for me, Jim, is that people who watch our show say, oh, we love your show, that's where we get our news.
4: Yeah, and you don't.
0: And they go, Jesus, yes. Please, you've got to get out, you've got to read, you've got to, we're not, we don't know what we're talking about. Please don't take us as a serious news source.
2: No, exactly, imagine that, you're taking that seriously.
3: Hey, mate, you've got a lot to be proud of, 14 years is enormous. The show's magnificent and you are a

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1: But time now, Jimmy boy, to connect with the Rush Hour family. Right. We love them, of course.
2: We do.
1: And I've been thinking about this one over the weekend. And 133353. Hands!
3: Hands! What are you just going straight out with?
1: I am. Straight out with it. When have you fallen over? Unusual.
3: Oh, my God.
1: Yes,
3: well,
1: we all have, Jim.
3: But why, though? What's your example
1: of us here? Even I will admit that I've fallen over unusually sometimes, especially in the 1994 prelim final.
4: It's for the boundary line. Brownless fell over and the ball's out of bounds.
3: You did. No one was anywhere near you and you just fell over.
1: I've fallen over when I've had a couple of frothies. I mean, I went for a wee in the bush and the bush didn't hold me up and I went into the bush. That's hard to get out of, actually, when you're pissed.
3: We had Gibbo, of course, yesterday.
1: Gibbo fell over in the bath.
3: Buddha Hocking. Slow heart rate, he reckons.
1: Yeah, Buddha. Buddha Hocking fell over when he slid down the slide. Your mum, unfortunately, fell over.
5: Yes, mum fell over in Vietnam yesterday, and she's broken her shoulder. So she's having to fly back early, which is unfortunate for Jan.
3: You know, with Jan, I don't want her to be unwell, and I wish her well in her recovery, but that falls none of her favour.
1: Why?
3: I had my honeymoon in Vietnam.
1: And
3: I am never going back there again.
5: Well, they had a couple of days left. They were going to go to Cambodia, so yes, she saved herself a little bit.
3: Exactly, but right. Done herself a bit of damage. When have you fallen over unusual? We got Ads on the line. Hello, Ads.
1: From Snug. G'day, Ads.
6: Hey, boys, how are we?
1: Bo Webster country, yeah?
6: Yeah, Slug country. Yes, it sure is.
1: Good work. What do you got for us, buddy?
6: I was sitting in a hot tub down here one night and we had a few of the ladies with us and one of the boys said you should sneak in a nudie run around the tub. So I quickly slid the togs off and went to jump out of the spa and landed on the lid of the hot tub and went straight on my back, legs in the air. Ooh. Yeah, it wasn't pretty. The transition from the warm spa to the cold air didn't do me any justice either.
3: That was a bad idea, Ads.
1: Night over, Ads. Nothing.
6: It was all finished then, mate. Well, it's done.
3: Stay there, Ads. Gaz is there, I guess.
1: Gary.
7: Yes, g'day, guys. How are you?
1: Good, Gaz. When have you fallen over? Unusual.
7: Oh, very unusual, Bill. I used to work on motor yachts, and I've done 10 years overseas, actually, and we ended up in the Bahamas in a resort called Paradise Island, Nassa. You guys would have heard of Nassa before.
3: Yes.
7: You've probably been there, I suppose. But anyway, there's a couple of hundred pools around Nassa, and they're massive fish tanks.
1: Really?
7: And just every creature you can imagine is in there. Anyway, me and Craig, one of the deckhands, we'd had a couple of frothies, and we were, you know, it was a bit late at night, about midnight or whatever, and we decided to save a few loggerhead turtles. So there was a big pool and there was about 50 of them. And these turtles are about as heavy as you, Bill. So,
1: thank you, Gary. Thank you, Gaz. Try and finish it today, too.
7: No.
3: He's filthied up.
7: I mean that in a nice way, Bill. I really do. I love you. I promise.
1: Keep going, Gaz.
7: But anyway, we've tried to save a couple, and hence we've gone over into the pool, and we're swimming underneath about 20 or 30 or so turtles, and there's a few battle scars, which I can confess to, but security came out running and we took off like a flash.
1: It didn't
7: save a turtle. So, didn't save a bill at all.
3: It didn't save a bill.
1: What was the guts of his story? When did he fall over?
3: He didn't fall over. He's trying to save a turtle as big as you.
1: And he clicked you.
3: That's it. Michael's there. Hello, Mickey.
8: Hey, Bill, how are you?
1: Yeah, good. Jim's there.
8: Hey, Jim.
1: Where did you fall over unusual, Mick?
8: Okay, we had a Christmas party for work at the Yarraville Bowls Club.
1: Oh, no.
3: And?
8: So, yeah, of course, free piss, you got to get on it.
1: Free piss. Yeah, keep going.
8: So, after a big night of enjoying the boss's coin, the old man come to pick me up. And unfortunately, I fell over in the garden at the front of the bowls club.
1: And you couldn't get out?
8: Bit like you, Bill.
1: It's hard, isn't it? It's hard to get up when you're pissed.
8: Especially when I'm built like you.
1: Yeah, well, that's I'm with you, Mick. Good on you. Good story.
5: We're three calls into six, JB. How do you think we're going?
3: Have we got a story yet out of any of them?
1: Not one.
3: We'll get Brady on the line.
1: Brady will have one. Come on, Brady.
2: JB, lactating fat. Rabs, how you going?
5: We're already done.
3: Yeah, Tom Mason's rolled out, Bill.
2: So, being an old fossil back in the 90s when we thought that maybe rollerblading was a cool thing, had the old big school bag on full of books.
1: Yes.
2: But saw some lovelies across the road, thought, hey, I'm gonna look really cool.
1: Yep.
2: Fell over on my back. Not to bring up the turtle thing like the old caller, but was on my back like a turtle. They had, just like probably you getting out of bed fat, to tell you the truth. But had the lovelies come over and help me up, and threw those rollerblades off and just walked home with my backpack with just shame in my face.
1: So showing off, Jimmy. You're showing off.
3: I'm not a rollerblader for that express reason, fat.
1: Terrible.
3: Stay there, though, Brett.
5: I'm enjoying
3: like
5: all these calls given Bill a clip.
1: I didn't know.
3: Really, that's all this is. This is just open season on fat.
1: Give
3: Riles
1: fat a clip. What do you got for me, Riles?
9: What's going on, boys? So,
1: what are you doing?
9: What are you doing, boys? So my missus nagged me for years to go to Europe. We finally go there, first day of the holiday, we're riding bikes around, she falls off the bike and breaks her leg and does a syndesmosis.
1: Oh,
9: no. 6-week holiday. It wasn't fun.
1: What'd you do? You had to come home or stay there?
9: No, I brought a wheelchair and pushed her around for 6 weeks.
1: Oh, 6 weeks. Good.
9: Yeah, 6 weeks. We had a few tantrums along the way, but we got there.
1: Yeah.
3: That's good effort, Ross.
1: 6 weeks in the wheelchair. Yeah. Wow.
9: It's not that easy over there, accessibility-wise.
1: No, it's not. Poor old Riles.
3: Hang on there, Riles. And Christian, where's he from, Bill?
1: Moala, which is across the bridge there in Yarrawonga.
10: Yeah, that's South Moala, Bill.
3: Right, that's hey, South Moala, Bill. Are we actually doing this? What are we doing?
1: Moala is in New South Wales, across the ditch from bloody Yarrawonga.
10: No, Yarrawonga's called South Moala.
1: Oh, sorry.
3: Yeah, that's what he was going with, fat.
1: I see what you're doing there, yes. Exactly. Nice little ski club there. That's a good joint with the grass out the front. Plenty of froppies there.
10: Been kicked out of there a few times, Bill.
1: Yeah, well, I haven't, but you would have been, it sounds like. What do you got for us?
10: So me and the old man went and watched Collingwood beat Frio a couple of years ago in semi-final.
1: Yeah.
10: So after the game, went to the kebab joint there on Spencer Street. And anyway, I'm crossing Spencer Street, and then I hear this big thud behind me, and the old man's there with kebab all over Spencer Street.
1: What's happened to
10: him? He looked like a stunned pigeon.
3: He's gone tits up.
1: What happened to the old man?
10: And then he got relegated to mid-strength when we got back to the hotel by the wife.
1: That'd be your mum.
10: Yes. So that's him done and dusted.
3: Oh, my God. Oh, that doesn't sound at all like a Collingwood supporter to me.
10: He reckons he got pushed over by a ghost.
1: A ghost pushed him off.
3: Interesting batch.
1: Interesting batch, Jim. Wow.
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0: James Brayshaw, Billy Brownless. This is Triple M's Rush Hour.
1: All right, we're talking the wheel before. We're talking footy show.
0: Mm. Yeah.
1: And Fat used to have to go out and do the wheel. Yes. When Gary and I were hosting, you didn't do it every week. I reckon you, because you used to be on the panel, so I reckon you probably did about one a month.
0: Yeah.
1: In our time. I know when Ed was hosting, he did it a little more regularly.
2: Yeah. Where's the wheel? Where's the wheel?
1: Yes. And then he got pissed at the Logies and just kept interrupting Sam trying to interview people and saying, where's the wheel?
0: Yes, it's...
1: But, Fat,
0: yeah.
1: Let me ask you this. What is the remotest, tiniest joint you ever travelled to do the wheel?
2: Well, a good question, Jimmy boy, because I went down to Tassie, went into Launceston, then we drove 30 or 40 minutes out to this bush area. And honestly, if the car went off the road, you wouldn't be found for 6 months. It was just dense. And they were feral. They were feral. Karku in South Australia, a tiny little town there.
1: Where's Karku?
2: Karku's out somewhere, Jim. You have a look at it.
3: Somewhere.
2: Yolanda?
0: Yolanda, yeah.
2: Where's that?
0: I don't know, but we got audio of Bill at Yolanda if you want to hear it.
4: The ute is valued at $30,000, and it's from Holden, of course.
5: Here we are back at the Yolanda Football Club here at Karku, where there's 12 people live here. I've got one of the greatest club songs I've ever heard in my life, and they're going to sing it right here and now. Here we go. Let's hear it.
2: Anyway, that's Karku. So you go out to these joints, Jim, I'd get there, I'd pull up on the fence, because I had to drive myself.
1: Yeah, you did.
2: And
1: well, you had a crew with you. You would have had a camo and a soundo.
2: Well, all I had a crew was a bloke who drove the truck, and he'd have the wheel in the back, and he'd get there, and he was no hope. I think he liked a bit of...
1: Bill, I'm not sure he was on the holy herb.
2: Well, Jim, I went to see him one day and opened the door and the smoke come out like Cheech and Chong. I've never seen so much smoke. And then the other bloke was my security cameraman.
1: Yes.
2: But he'd sit over in the corner and read a book. So Fat was on his own.
1: Mm.
2: I'd walk in. There's always a couple of nuffies and a couple of locals on the front door, Spanner and Shifter.
1: Oh, well, yeah, of course they were. So we're now starting to roll a bit of sportsman's night out.
2: And then I'd run into two blokes, Jim, that could have been and should have been the greatest players ever. Yes. If only one didn't fall off the header one night, and when he was helping the old man, he cut his foot off.
1: Right.
2: And the other bloke, he shot his foot off one night. He was out spotlighting.
1: Off.
2: Yeah, so I'd have a few beers with them. Then you go over to the corner. Mm-hmm. The whole joint was packed. The whole town would come along.
1: It was not just the town, Fat. It was people from outside the town heard about it.
2: Well,
1: districts.
2: Because it's on national television. They would come from everywhere. And I still don't reckon Channel 9 knew how much money or how good it was for the local club. They win something on the wheel, but they were selling raffle tickets to get in.
1: Of course.
2: They were selling raffle tickets that night. The publican would donate free kegs. The butcher would be donating snags. It'd be just a fantastic night for all the locals.
0: As someone who used to watch the footy show religiously every Thursday, the wheel felt like it got later and later
1: in
0: the show.
2: Well,
1: no,
2: you
1: that's
2: know what?
1: It did.
2: Yeah. So poor old Fat would have a couple of beers, right? And then they'd say, no, we're going to go after the next break. So Fat, and then, honestly, it'd be 11 o'clock. Fat's had a bit pissed-ish.
1: Not few, a gutful.
2: And they come up and go, oh, you're on after the ad break. I go, oh, thank God for that. And I forgot where I was or whatever. And then I'd get on the, all I'd have is a little audio earpiece.
1: Mm-hmm.
2: And you blokes would go, hurry up, Fat,
1: we're running late.
2: The footy show's running. It's not my fault you're running late. You could have come to me 2 hours ago.
1: Well, why do you reckon we were running late?
2: Well, Sam. Yes.
1: But off the top, and then mailbag would always go 10 minutes over.
2: Well, poor old Fat had to stand there and drink all night.
1: Why not?
2: So anyway, we'd get up the president, who was sober and boring as batshit, and he'd start, tell us about Karku.
1: Oh, yeah.
2: We started the club in 1898, Bill. We missed a couple of years there because of the Boer War. And you and Gazza would be in here. Going, hurry up, Fat, this bloke's boring as batch here. Anyway, I'd let him get to 1910 and then I'd have to cut him off.
0: The other thing I remember, I think it was Warrigal Industrials.
2: You remember a lot.
0: I know. Yeah. Your tooth fell out.
2: Oh, I just had it.
1: No, it came out.
2: It came out.
1: On air.
2: I think that was Leopold, actually, but anyway.
1: You did.
2: Well,
1: it came out so Fat.
2: Yeah.
1: You know, that's true. They're Rabs, and we used to replay it a lot.
2: Yes.
1: So how likely were people to win a Nissan?
2: Well, It's a very good question. I don't know if I should tell you this, Jim, but
1: well,
2: at the time...
1: Just the odds.
2: At the time, it was the Mazda BT50 you could win, oh! Right? So...
1: it was never a Mazda BT50.
2: And Mazda only gave us two for the year.
1: Mm, yes.
2: And unfortunately, we'd give those two out by the, about the sixth round. So... we had to keep up the BT50 up on the wheel, but there was no BT50 to win, so the wheel was a bit...
1: So the glass bowl.
0: Waited?
2: Waited. Thank you, Raps. Waited. And they all thought they were going to win it.
1: So the glass bowl.
2: Well, we had a lot of crystal glass bowls. Hard to say that. And that many that I used to take them out with me and give it to them. The president would give it to these young blokes. They'd smash it there. So I may as well not take anything out.
1: No.
2: And I wouldn't get home.
1: Sometimes we didn't see it on Monday.
2: Well, some went home to milk cows, which was good. But the others would hang around and want to have a drink with Fat. Honestly, I didn't know where I was staying. I didn't know. I was in the car sometimes. I'd get home at 3 or 4 o'clock in the morning. Wow. Well, it was bloody hard, but good fun. Good fun, those country towns. Loved it all. It was good fun. Yes. Poor old Fat. Had to do
1: Where's
2: it.
1: The wheel?
2: Where's the wheel? If I could ask that one more time, I will spew up. Now,
0: legendary TV. It was legendary
2: it was.
0: TV to I'll watch.
2: Tell you what was legendary TV. Mm. Our mate here, Jim.
1: Mm. What? Yes, all of it. My whole career was.
2: No. When you were president of North Melbourne, you did something. We'll tell you. Next time. All right, then.
1: Next time. It's a tease for next time.
0: Next time. That is. Sir Rochelle reminiscing about the old footy show days, Triple M.
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7: 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Triple M traffic starts with Adelaide's biggest delays. It is slow city bound in Croydon for a major crash on the north-south motorway near the Hawker Street overpass. Car roll over Elizabeth South on Ridley Road near Goodman Road and a separate crash in Plimpton on Cross Road near the rail crossing. 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That's the latest traffic on Adelaide's 104.7 Triple M.
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37: Rosanna Mangiarelli here with your news headlines. A drunk driver's lost his licence and written off his car after a crash at Stonyfell. The 26-year-old from Windsor Gardens slammed his Hyundai into a tree on Heatherbank Terrace just after midnight. An Enfield family was forced to flee with just the clothes on their backs after fire tore through their home. A charcoal barbecue that hadn't been fully extinguished sparked the blaze. There's been a boost for the PM in the latest news poll after Labor wound back several controversial budget measures. Support for the party has lifted to 33%, while the coalition has slumped to a record low 17%. Overseas, Europe's deadly heatwave is taking a heavy toll. The World Health Organization says more than 1,300 deaths have been linked to extreme temperatures since June the 21st. Nearly 4 days after Venezuela was rocked by twin earthquakes, a mother and her 18-day-old baby have been found alive. They were trapped under the rubble of an apartment building.
38: Life is too short to miss a tournament that only happens every 4 years. Join the SBS World Cup Watchers Rights Association and stand up for your right to watch the World Cup during work hours.
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37: Relief for the Crows with Isaac Rankin set to be given the all clear for Friday night's Eagles clash in Perth. The star midfielder turned his ankle in the club's shock loss in Showdown 60. Wayne Miller is also set to return from a minor hamstring issue. And Crows great Chelsea Randall's been forced into retirement due to her ongoing battles with concussion. The three-time premiership captain is a true trailblazer of the women's game and says she's proud of how inclusive footy has become.
0: 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Bob Jane T-Marts, they'll look after you.
1: Gertie Sperling here, dropping down to 11 degrees in the city tonight with a shower or two expected tomorrow. 17 is the forecast top. More rain is on the way Wednesday and Thursday. For Adelaide's best news, sport and weather, watch 7 News at 6.
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8: We're looking back at our favourite moments from 2026 on Triple M's Rush Hour, and very soon we'll hear from the great Gary Ablett Jr. We've also found one of Billy's jokes that was actually kind of funny, and we get an enormous idiot file. But first, we go back to this hilarious moment when Billy got his words mixed up and accidentally insulted an AFL legend.
9: Hello, Ron. We've got a stormer coming in very shortly. What's his name again? Oh, Knackers, Earl.
10: Knackers Earl.
8: The great Sandor Earl, just driving into the Rush Hour studios a few years ago, and Bill's branded him Knackers.
10: Mm-hmm.
8: I've actually discovered another bit from that interview where Bill made it real awkward.
5: F45, Little Collins Street, get stuck into that.
9: Got a girlfriend?
11: I do have a partner, yes.
9: I thought so.
5: What was that? What was the massive, great, big gap there?
9: I think something happened to your radio.
5: Oh, is that what it was?
9: Yeah, it's just something happened there. There was some gremlins in the system, as KB used to say every day. Hello, Kevin Butler. What a great man he was.
5: Is. I'm about to say, he hasn't gone anywhere, you idiot. He's still with us, KB.
9: Oh, no.
5: What the hell?
8: Joey picked the tyrant as a podcast with him. That'll come up.
9: Is he?
8: Yes.
9: A great man that he was and still is. Let me finish.
5: The great man that he is.
9: That he is, exactly. KB, number 27.
5: Make sure that goes to Joey, please. No. Rabbits.
9: Oh, Joey.
5: Cut that up. Send it to Joey.
9: He's already got it.

0: JB and Billy, Triple M's Rush Hour.
1: I love this too, because I've been back for what, 3 days?
2: 3 days, yeah.
3: Yep.
1: And Fat's already put an idiot file together in that time that rolled into the double figures. Matty had to cut it back.
2: Mm-hmm. So
1: it was 11, 12 minutes.
2: It's so disappointing.
1: Why can't you get better?
2: Well, I have, and I can, but I don't know where he plucks this. He goes back 12 years ago.
1: No, this week. That's pretty much this week.
2: No.
1: And it's magnificent. I've had a listen. You will love it.
2: Bullshit.
1: So turn it up.
2: Ah, well done, boys. Not a bad show. Again, lacked a bit of sizzle and a bit of spark and a bit of frizz, or riz, I think it is. Now, this happened when I was in Namibia, actually. Namibia. I was with Oscar on the Amazing Race, all right? Namibia, fair to confess. A bit of boxing. Floyd Mayweather Jr., who turned 49. 49 has come out of retirement, and he's going to fight Manny Pacquiao.
3: Pacquiao.
2: Yes.
3: Yes. Look a bit like Jack Nichols.
2: The cuckoo flew over the nest once.
3: What was that?
2: A kindergarten teacher is trying to explain to a class the definition of the word definitely.
3: What word?
4: What word?
2: Definitely.
3: Definitely.
1: Definitely.
2: All right, definitely. To make... another student puts up his hand and says, the grass is definitely green.
3: Definitely.
2: Definitely.
3: You've got it.
1: Definitely.
3: Oh. Who do you go the tennis with?
2: I go with whoever invites
3: Piper.
2: Me. Piper. Hide and seek.
1: Hide and seek.
2: Zach, g'day, Zach.
5: Hey, Bill, how are you going?
2: Going well, mate. What do you do, Zachy?
5: I'm a muso. Music teacher, muso.
2: Oh, so do you play in bands and all that on the weekends?
5: Yeah, sure do.
2: Where do you play? Where's your residency? Macquarie. Not hard.
1: Bo.
2: Yes, Bo.
3: You call him Macquarie?
1: He
3: would have.
1: Yeah.
2: So did I just get it wrong?
3: Yes, there's no Q in it.
2: I think he spells it with a Q. Yeah,
1: that's how he prefers it spelled, yeah.
2: Macquarie. Sam Kerr scored the goal.
1: I saw that.
2: It was a double header.
1: Mm.
2: I tell you, they play.
1: A double header.
2: Well, there's a header onto a header.
1: Right, I see.
2: Yeah, that's in this world game. It's called
1: a double header.
3: Yeah. I don't know if it is.
1: No, I don't think it's ever been called a double header.
2: So what happens if St Kilda win then and lose?
3: Well, they can't do both.
2: I'm very emotional here. You're back and Damo's
1: back.
2: You're looking bigger.
4: It's like old times, isn't it?
2: You're actually looking good, Damien.
4: Am I?
2: The island hasn't crept back a bit. You've still got the tuft there, or the tusk, or whatever it is. And you're looking nice and brown. Rugby league.
1: That's not right.
4: Rugby league.
2: Storm are unable to land.
6: I'll hope just for once he can make a sentence without cocking it up. And
2: listen to.
6: Yeah. So for the first time, unusually, I thought I'll have some faith and hope in him today. Yeah. But no.
2: I haven't listened to Dave. Oh. I didn't know he was Mr. Elocution.
3: Bill is flourishing at the moment. Penrod Oil, 100 years still driven.
2: Soaring like an eagle.
1: No.
2: Yes. What's that saying?
1: No, it's anything, Reb.
3: It's hard to.
2: Soar like an eagle when you're...
1: surrounded by...
2: feathers.
3: This is it. This is what you've been missing.
1: This is where we're at.
2: Surrounded by... what beam is? We're going to go with a bit of footy. Hawthorn co-captain Jai Newcombe, free to play. That's good news.
1: Good.
2: I like that. Well done to the tribunal.
3: How many arts did you just put in?
2: Tribunal. They were very good. Gold Coast Suns. Zeke Ulan.
1: Zeke Ulan.
2: Or Zeke.
1: No, it's Zeke. It's actually Zeke Ulan.
2: All right, okay. The 18 AFL captains were surveyed.
1: Mm-hmm. Surveyed, yep.
2: Biotechnology, what is that? For the people that won't understand us.
7: Yeah, it'll be focusing on things like gene editing, anything in the biospace.
2: Sorry, like what?
7: That requires some type of technological
2: All right,
1: dumb it down
7: in
1: for
7: the space.
1: You.
7: And yes. It'll be...
2: orgasms.
8: No.
2: No, no. That's the organisms. Organisms. Come on, Phoenix.
1: You're going, aren't you?
2: I am going.
3: Feet on the hardwood?
2: Yes.
1: Just, well, just don't yell abuse to the players while they're playing.
2: Oh, the Wildcats, who will I have a go at there? Ross Cotton's not playing there anymore. Oh, I know.
1: Doolittle.
2: Doodle.
1: Doodle.
2: Doolittle. Doolittle.
1: Branded him Doodle.
2: Doolittle. You wouldn't believe this. It's fallen on my desktop.
1: Here we go.
2: Some audition tapes.
1: Craft alert.
2: Some other audition tapes for Euro 26.
1: Yes.
2: After the break.
1: Oh. Yeah.
8: We spoke about this.
2: You were looking to it.
1: What
2: I
1: is
2: was
1: wrong with
2: teasing you,
1: you
2: idiot. After the break, we'll hear him.
1: Matt, I told you, you're in career worst. Career worst. I actually send you in like 6 to 8 weeks early so you can get yourself into some sort of nick.
2: Training.
1: Oh, yeah. And what happens?
2: Well, I overtrain. I just overtrain and blow up.
1: That, what about that must be what it is.
2: Some of the good stuff. I'm going to put together one next week.
1: There isn't any.
2: Called Not Idiot File.
8: I've been taking a figure
2: that just
8: one.
2: Thought of that.
0: James Brayshaw.
9: You don't have a twin.
0: Billy Brownless.
2: We had triplets and I ate one.
1: Oh, God.
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12: 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Triple M traffic starts with Adelaide's biggest delay, slow city bound for a major crash in Croydon on the north-south motorway near the Hawker Street overpass, separate one Plimpton Cross Road near the rail crossing, and a car roll over Elizabeth South Ridley Road near Goodman Road. 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
3: Right now we're joined by one of the greatest players of all time, the little master. It's Gary Ablett Jr.
4: Gary Ablett from inside the square. Don't tell me Gary's done it again. He is absolute maestro, Gary Ablett. Here he is, Gary Ablett Jr.'s been magnificent. He'll get it back here, Gaz. Take all the space, run in and kick a sausage. Just do it, little man. And he has.
5: Gazza from 50, chips it on the wind. Crowd loves it.
6: Look at him.
5: Gazza's got two. What a champion of the game he is.
7: We haven't seen a better player in the modern era. Have a listen to this fact.
8: I'll go through the resume.
7: 357 are the best. Tick. 445 goals, by the way.
8: That's it.
7: Two premierships, yep. Two Brownlows, eight All-Australians.
8: Eight.
7: And I'm going to give up there because there's another 20 bloody rows underneath.
8: Leading goal kicker.
7: No, no, not.
8: Old hungry.
7: Welcome, Gaz.
9: It's good to be here, guys. Thank you. It was actually really nice hearing that. It's been, been out of the game now 5 years and... To be honest with you, I haven't missed it.
8: That's actually hearing
9: you call there, Bill. It was the first time that I've actually missed being out on the MCG.
8: Poor shit, Gary. do you ever look back at any games or on Foxtel or put in the video and do you have a look back?
9: I do every now and then.
8: Yeah.
9: I still see a lot of my dad's highlights. I mean, he's got it on repeat
8: when he comes around.
9: at his house, but. My wife's actually played my highlights a few times for the kids.
8: Good.
9: I mean, they're obviously still young and are only just starting to understand that Dad played football.
8: Yeah.
9: So they really enjoyed every now and then. For my youngest Ezra, he'll say, "Dad, can you put your highlights on?" And that's my excuse to
8: watch yourself.
9: To watch myself.
8: to roll them What's out? Your favourite highlights? If you had to pick a, then we just read out a whole book there.
9: Yeah, I don't think you could go past the premierships.
8: Yeah.
9: That's why we play football. First game was a highlight. 2002. I still remember the game.
8: Missed that goal.
9: Missed that goal. and we lost the game. But I think for any young kid, when you come into the system, obviously your first goal is to play a senior game.
8: Yep.
9: And I can still remember writing that down on a bit of paper. And you fast forward 25 years and I'm just so thankful for everything that I was able to achieve in the game.
8: You had hair. You were a little fellow, weren't you?
9: The days when I never thought I was going to lose it, Bill, that's right. And I got to the age of about 21 and, I had a few of my good mates that said, "Gaz, look, I think it's time to shave your head." And it's never grown back since.
7: How did you go as a kid carrying your surname? Cause your old man's a legend. Mm. Not only in Geelong,
8: superstar.
7: Everywhere.
8: Yeah.
7: You know, so it's not like it's a name where, he played. He's one of the all-time greats.
9: Yeah.
7: 1,000 goals, etc.
9: Well, through my teenage years, and a lot of people don't know this, but I actually lost interest in footy. So there was about a 12-month period where I wanted to be a pro surfer. I worked out pretty quickly that I wasn't good enough to make it at that.
8: No money there,
9: Gert. No, Bill. and it was at the age of 16, I was actually invited down to the Geelong Falcons to try out. Again, still wasn't sure whether or not football was what I wanted to do with my life. Had a really great conversation with my dad, and he said, "Look, I think you're good enough to make it at the top level." Had a really great year, and from there, that was when the Geelong Football Club told me they were going to take me father-son. And I think at that time, and I think this is the case for any young kid, you're building that self-belief. You know, I was like a sponge. I was taking in as much information as I could. And for me, I said, "Look, I'm going to make the most of, this contract that I've been given," which was 2 years. And by about year three or four, I started to believe that maybe I could be a good player and I could make it at the top level. And as I said, you fast forward 25 years and just so thankful for all the opportunities and everything that I've been able to achieve.
8: Who took you under their wing? Who was the main person?
9: I think at that time, Bill Cameron Ling.
8: Yeah.
9: He, as you know, he's a guy that... He does most things right.
8: Yep.
9: He's a true professional.
8: Leader.
9: So early days, he just kind of walked me through, what that looked like within training sessions, and just what you had to give to your footy to make it at the top level. And I'm just so thankful, that he really invested into me early in my career. And I've got to say Joel Selwood as well, although he was drafted 5 years after me. he was a guy that got to the football club. You knew that he was going to be a future leader, future captain and,
8: spot on.
9: I love telling people this story. I think it was in his first training session. I can still remember he come off the track and, being split open, going for a contestable. I don't even think it was a contested drill, but I think, you know, we knew just what we were going to get from Joel Selwood. And, you know, he was someone that drove the standards and, and wanted to make sure that he got the most out of his football.
8: For some reason, when he walked through the door when he was first joined the club, you just knew he was going to be captain. It just had something about him, didn't he?
9: Yeah, you did. Yeah. And I think, you know, as an 18-year-old kid, the way that you saw him challenge the older guys, I mean, there's not too many 18-year-old kids that'll do that, walk into a club and you know, really challenge the players on standards and you know, training intensity and things like that. So, yeah, that's a big part of the reason why he went on to become, you know, be the player that he that he did.
7: You also played with some pretty random units. Stevie, Chappie.
8: Yes.
7: You know, very different individuals to yourself, Gaz. How'd you go with them?
9: Well, I think that's what makes a football club, JB, is, you know, you've got so many different personalities. And I think that was one of Mark Thompson's real strengths, was in the way that he developed each individual. And he helped the team understand that, you know, you're probably not going to win a premiership with a team of Matty Scarlett's or a team of Cameron Ling's. You know, each player's got their strengths and their weaknesses. You know, obviously there's a certain level that we were all expected to play at when it come to how we defended and how we attacked. But, I mean, Stevie was a guy that could win a game off his own boot, and you didn't want to take that away from him. And I think Chappie, you know, Chappie was just a fantastic player as well. He was a guy that probably, if you were to ask him, would have liked a bit more midfield time.
8: Yes, but couldn't get in there.
9: He couldn't get in there. But the role that he played for us as a forward and you know, just how selfless he was in playing that role for so long is a big part of the reason why we had so much success.
7: And when they punched on, you must have just looked at him and gone, look at these idiots.
8: Go for it.
9: Yeah, no, well, that was all part of it at that time. Yeah. I mean, you'd let him go for a period of time and then a few of the leaders would step in and break them up. And I do think that's part of the reason why we had the success we did, is we had such a competitive group.
8: I was going to say that.
9: That it didn't matter whether it was a game of table tennis, any drill.
8: Kicking goals around the corner.
9: I reckon Stevie, just about every training session, he'd be putting $50, $100 on a kicking contest. So, I think you need that. I think a team needs that. You need to go into each training session wanting to improve and get better. And we just had a group that really just, we pushed each other and you know, that's why we became the team we did.
7: Well, the rest is history. Yeah. Break.
8: We're
7: going to talk about the Gold Coast Suns next.
8: Oh, yeah.
7: The little master.
3: All right, Gary Ablett Jr. next on the Rush Hour at Triple M.

0: 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Now it's back to JB and Billy's chat with the great Gary Ablett Jr.
1: Now, Gaz, I've never spoken to you about this, but Guy McKenna's a good mate of our family, played a lot of footy with my brother, and lived just over the road for a while. So I was chatting to him when you first went up there for about, you'd been up there for a year, I reckon. I said, Bluey, how's Gaz going? And he just looked at me and he said, mate, I've been involved in elite senior footy for 25 years.
2: Yeah.
1: And he said, I've never seen anyone train like Gary Ablett Jr. He said,
2: really?
1: For a start, he used to train with his runners on.
3: Can you tell Billy this?
1: He said, he used to didn't wear footy boots. He used to train up there where it's as slippery as hell. Is that true with running shoes on?
3: Yeah. That is true. So I'm someone that's always been really big on quality over quantity.
2: Bloody oath you want.
3: Thanks, Bill.
1: Yeah, he wasn't talking about...
2: No, how long.
3: I think if you want to get the best out of yourself as a footballer, it's important that... You know, if there's a particular skill that you want to learn to do better, you need to learn to do it right. So I was always very big on that, whether that be, you know, kicking the footy, running patterns, learning how to position myself around stoppages. So I would go away, I'd watch tape on players that did it well. I'd even catch up with players that did that particular skill well. I'd learn just what it is that allowed them to do that at an elite level, and I'd then implement that into my training. So I wouldn't say I was the hardest trainer
1: in the room.
3: No,
1: and he wasn't saying that either. He was just saying what you did on the track was ridiculous.
3: Yeah, but getting back to your question about the runners, so part of the reason why I did that, and it would be for the first 30, 40 minutes of a session, and that was just to teach myself to lower my centre of gravity, because I thought if I'm able to change direction in runners, it's going to make it so much easier when I am wearing footy boots in a game. So it was just trying to do something different to other players, and I was always trying to find that edge, whether that be diet, recovery methods, different ways of training, and I felt it worked for me.
2: Yeah, you were like the old man. You weren't a great long trainer, were you? You'd just do your bit and then move in. Had to go inside for a rub or something?
3: Well, I think there's this obsession with being the hardest trainer in the room. And I mean, I think we can overtrain sometimes. I really do believe that. I think you go out, you make sure you do it with quality, and you get the most out of it. And one of the pieces of advice that I pass on to some of these young kids is if you're going to go out and you're going to do some extras after training, again, make sure you're practicing that skill, right? I see so many kids go out and they do 400, 500 extra handballs. But they're kind of going through the motions, and they don't see the improvement in their game that they would like. I was always someone, okay, I'm going to do 50 extra kicks, 50 extra handballs, but I'm going to do it with quality.
2: Yeah. How is Dad, by the way?
3: Dad's good. Dad's loving his golf at the moment. Yeah. So that's his new hobby. He's playing 2 or 3 days a week, and I actually played with him last week. And
2: Ballyang?
3: He's playing very well at the moment. No, he's playing Torquay RACV.
2: Oh, good.
3: Yeah.
2: Yep. It should be a free membership there. Where was it again?
3: Absolutely. Absolutely.
2: Where was it again?
3: Well, let's put it Torquay RACV, but let's put it this way, Bill. Whenever I go in there, I've got to pay, but when I'm there with Dad, it's always free.
2: Ballyang.
3: He's doing something right.
2: Ballyang's this little par 3 golf course. Oh. You love playing there. Have you and your old man both got a hole in one there? A
3: couple of holes in one, yes.
2: Couple?
3: Yep. I think seniors had 3 now, actually.
2: And is it up on the honour board?
3: It's on the honour board. It's on the honour board. Don't worry. Dad made sure he went straight in and said, I've got another one today.
2: How good's that?
1: Normally don't bring up Ballyang.
0: The sanctuary.
1: The Suns, you must be enjoying how they're turning things around nicely.
3: Yeah, absolutely, JB. Look, it's good to see them playing a good brand of footy. You know, obviously they've got a great young team, and I spoke a little bit about, you know, quality over quantity and just doing the basics and the fundamentals right. And you can just see, you know, they're obviously an exciting team to watch. They take the game on, but you know, their leaders have really, you know, obviously the coaches have played a big part in it as well. Mm. But just the way they're playing, I just think it's a good brand of footy. I think it'll hold up, you know, in finals. And it'd be great to see a Suns Cats grand final.
1: Oh, no, and good crowds up there, memberships eyeballs on TV. So all the things that weren't there when you made the brave decision to go up there at that stage of their development, they are now flying.
3: Absolutely, and that's a big part of it, as you know, winning footy games. You know, people enjoy coming along and being part of that. So I think the more success they have, the more finals footy they play, the game's only going to grow.
2: And Cats going well?
3: Cats are going well.
2: Yes.
3: Yeah, they
2: get in and watch.
3: I go to 1 or 2 games a year. That's about it.
2: Cats. I reckon they get you in there. You'd be welcome.
3: Oh, I appreciate that, Bill. You reckon you can get me some tickets?
2: I'll get you in. A couple of seats. in the pivot.
3: I do enjoy watching it, though. Yeah. So I'll watch it at home with the family. Yeah. You know, I mentioned my youngest boy, Ezra, just loves his footy. So it's nice just to be able to sit on the couch and watch a game of football with him.
1: Right, you're taking on Gary Rowan. You just actually crossed over with him because he came in to do a pre-recorded thing too. How much footy did you play with him? Any?
3: No, we were there for, I would have been 3 or 4 years together.
1: Okay, good.
3: He looks like he slowed down a bit too, which is we played 3 or 4 years together. Billy's just passed me a picture of him. I'm not going to comment on that, mate.
2: A rooster on his shoulder. We spoke to Gary about it. He couldn't believe it either. Do you have any weird photos?
3: Oh, like I'm sure that? I've got some in my camera roll, Bill, but you're never going to see
2: it. Give me a look.
1: Junior, great seeing you.
3: It's great to be here. Thanks, guys.
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5: 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Triple M traffic starts with Adelaide's biggest delay, slow citybound for a major crash in Croydon on the north-south motorway near the Hawker Street overpass, then Kensington Glenburn Road near Kensington Road. 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That's the latest traffic on Adelaide's 104.7 Triple M.
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1: Of all the jokes Billy Brownless has told this year, this is certainly one of them.
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3: Well, it's not as hard as you make it.
2: Exactly. 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
2: Why does Jim,
4: yes,
2: a Snoop Dogg,
4: yes,
2: use an umbrella?
4: Why?
2: For drizzle, mother.
4: Oh!
2: Did I say it right, Raps?
4: What the hell? Now you're trying to be cool.
2: Well, Raps sent it through, things, and I didn't know how to say for drizzle.
5: You did it right. You nailed it. You nailed it.
4: Yes. But you thought it needed a bit of swearing.
2: Swearing just to get it over the line, and Radzi's come good again. Did I need the...
5: I don't think you did, but it worked.
2: All right, good.

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2: Triple M's Rush Hour has clocked off.
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6: 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Triple M Traffic starts with Adelaide's biggest delays. Gridlock city bound for a major crash in Croydon on the north-south motorway near the Hawker Street overpass, and a car motorbike crash in Elizabeth Park. That's on Yorktown Road near Tolma Road. 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T's and C's apply. That's the latest traffic on Adelaide's 104.7 Triple M.
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28: Rosanna Mangiarelli here making news this hour. An Enfield family has lost everything after fire ripped through their Enfield home. The couple and their two children were taken to hospital suffering from smoke inhalation. A charcoal barbecue that hadn't been fully extinguished sparked the blaze. The north-south motorway is flowing freely tonight. After the morning peak was thrown into chaos, there were significant delays after a 13-car pile-up at Dry Creek and a 5-car collision near Globe Derby Park. Vandals are targeting stoby poles, causing some to topple over. They were severed at the base in Salisbury East, another at Concordia. SA Power Network says the consequences could have been deadly. Vietnamese budget carrier Vietjet is seeking approval to launch an Australian branch. It could become the first airline in more than a decade to take on Qantas and Virgin in the domestic market. And the Princess of Wales has reached new heights, climbing Britain's three tallest peaks in just 24 hours to raise money for cancer.
26: Life is too short to miss a tournament that only happens every 4 years. Join the SBS World Cup Watchers Rights Association and stand up for your right to watch the World Cup during work hours.
27: 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Sport.
28: A boost for the Crows after their shock loss in the showdown with star midfielder Isaac Rankin cleared of an ankle injury. He didn't train this morning but will face the Eagles in Perth on Friday night. Wayne Miller is also a good chance to return from a minor hamstring issue. And three-time premiership captain Chelsea Randall's been forced into retirement due to her ongoing battle with concussion. The Crows great says she's proud of the part she's played in the enormous growth in the women's game.
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30: Gertie Sperling here, dropping down to 11 degrees in the city tonight with a shower or two expected tomorrow. 17 is the forecast top. More rain is on the way Wednesday and Thursday. 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
31: You know the Woolshed on Hindley? 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So why don't you start there? 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
2: 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Investing carries risk. Triple M traffic starts with Adelaide's biggest delays. It is slow city bound for the moment for a major crash in Croydon on the North South motorway near the Hawker Street overpass. Also a car motorbike crash Elizabeth Park, Yorktown Road near Tolmer Road. 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Terms apply. That's the latest traffic on Adelaide's 104.7 Triple M.
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2: 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Triple M traffic starts with Adelaide's biggest delay, slow citybound for a major crash, Croydon on the north-south motorway near the Hawker Street overpass. Car motorbike crash, St. Mary's South Road near Dawes Road and Elizabeth Park Yorktown Road near Tolmer Road. The Lexus of Adelaide End of Financial Year event is on now. 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Ends June 30. That's the latest traffic on Adelaide's 104.7 Triple M.
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2: 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Lots going on this evening in Croydon. A major crash north-south motorway near the Hawker Street overpass. It's busy city-bound. In St Mary's, car and a motorbike crash south road near Dawes Road. Another in Elizabeth Park, Yorktown Road near Tolma Road. 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Aldi, good different. That's the latest traffic on Adelaide's 104.7 Triple M.
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1: Nighttime. It's when all the weirdos come out to play. And you've hit the motherlode. This is 3 hours of stories from a guy who has seen, done, and heard it all. On the road, backstage, and depending on how big the night, on the floor. 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
1: This is Triple M Nights with Dave Gleeson.
19: Oh, hello Australia. Monday night right across the country. He's the front man of the Screaming Jets, and I tell you what, he's got a whole heap of gear for us tonight. Dave Gleeson, hello, great man.
20: G'day, Tomo. G'day, Australia. Yeah, we got some great stuff. Just yourself, me, and a couple of 100,000 people sitting around the country listening to some great songs and hopefully some great stories.
19: No doubt about that. Now, we spoke about this last week, Gleeson, yes. But the great Darryl Braithwaite is hanging him up and we're going to pay tribute tonight.
20: Yeah, indeed, mate. One of the absolute greats. 1949, so it's his 77 years old. He's been performing since he was 17 years old.
19: Unbelievable.
20: The voice, he said, is just not up to the standard that he'd like it to be. He's just got back from a bit of a run in the Arctic, and they'll be the last shows that he does, which is pretty sad.
19: Now, you actually caught up with him, Gleeso, and here he is talking about the early days of joining Sherbet.
21: And then just got a call from a good friend who said, look, there's this band that they like your voice. You know, are you interested in, they'd like you to join. I said, oh, okay. And it was Sherbet, uh-huh. And they said, have to be professional, you know, and I went, oh, God. So, and that was it, but it was really the thing of, I guess, being with four or five other guys who all like music. You know, initially we played a lot of covers and a couple of them started writing and it developed from there. So it was just a lot of fun, and I've never really thought that it's not really hard work. I did fitting and turning for 5 years.
20: Right.
21: But I'm glad I got out of that.
20: Yeah, he said, from getting up in the morning, packing the bag, getting in the car, onto the bus, into the plane, then into the hire car, then onto the motel, then sound check, then the gig, then playing, obviously, and reaction, and like everyone who sings or plays in a band, that applause and stuff people don't get in everyday jobs. He's going to miss that. Look, I think he deserves a rest. He's, as I said, he's been out there doing it for many, many years, 60 years. He's been delighting audiences across the globe. So all our best to Darryl. We love you, mate, and I'll see you. I'll hopefully catch him around somewhere. If you want to find Darryl Braithwaite now, you'll have to go out in the surf, I think.
19: I think so, Gleeso. I think so. And this one, it speaks Australian, this, doesn't it? It is unbelievable, this song.
20: It's a cover that he made his own, no one understands or can work out the reason why it went so well, but it is an Australian iconic song.
19: The Horses, Darryl Braithwaite, here at Triple M Nights with Dave Gleeson.

0: Ah, brilliant. How good. Linkin Park, Triple M Nights with Dave Gleeson. New stuff from Dave Grohl and the almighty Foo Fighters. We'll do that very shortly. About how he wanted to collaborate with...
1: Dave Gleeson.
0: Dave Gleeson. Yep. And his daughter. We'll do that very shortly, Gleeson. But right now... We're getting some good news here.
1: We have. It's been a few years. 2022, John Bon Jovi underwent surgery called medialisation to correct some vocal cord damage that he had. And it's been 4 years that people have been wondering if he's been going to come back.
0: 4 years.
1: He actually said, if I can't be great, I'm not doing it.
0: Yeah.
1: Just after the operation. John Bon Jovi has told People magazine he's fully recovered. And that Bon Jovi are going to be returning to the stage next month. They're going to be playing Madison Square Garden 9 shows, followed by a handful of United Kingdom shows. So, yes, Bon Jovi are back. He said, I marvel at my bandmates' unwavering support over the past years. They never doubted me, never looked for work or decided to retire. The sacrifices that each one of them have made to be there for me is on a whole nother level. Is nother actually a word?
0: It needs in front of it,
1: right,
0: I believe.
1: Right. Yeah. They said, we are with you every day of every rehearsal. They're there with me, and my love for them has only deepened. So you can imagine the Bon Jovi shows are going to be epic, not just because John's voice is back, but because of the deep love that he now shares with his bandmates.
0: What was that quote again? If you can't be great, I'm done. Is that
1: yeah,
0: true?
1: He said, if I can't be fantastic, I'm not doing it.
0: Yeah, that's fair. I like that, Gleeson. A bit like this show, actually.
1: Absolutely.
0: Which is why we're still here. Bon Jovi, Triple M.

0: Triple M, this is Nights with Dave Gleason. We do a deep dive very, very shortly on misunderstood songs. Songs that you think they're absolute belters and a nice little love song melody. You're going to play it at your wedding and it's about bankruptcy and something just vulgar. So we're going to do that shortly, Gleason. But right now...
1: Yes, right now they are on tour, on the Take Cover tour, the Foo Fighters. What was your favourite toy growing up, Tomo?
0: Favourite toy?
1: Yeah.
0: I loved the football, obviously, but right. I also like the old the Digimon was a good one for
1: Digimon.
0: Me.
1: Digimon?
0: Yeah.
1: Oh,
0: was the Digimon and Beyblades was one of my favourites.
1: Was that the thing where you smash them into each other?
0: Yeah. Lots of that. Sort of last man standing setup.
1: I love it.
0: Yeah.
1: Mine was Stretch Armstrong.
0: Okay.
1: Have you ever seen Stretch Armstrong?
0: No, I haven't.
1: It was like a doll of like a strong man.
0: Yeah.
1: And you could stretch him out like as far as you possibly could. You could punch him. You could do all kinds of stuff.
0: This is good.
1: But anyway, I digress.
0: That explains a lot, actually.
1: But your favourite toy is the name of the album that the Foo Fighters have got out right now. They're, as I said, touring around the world on the Take Cover tour. They're coming here later this year.
0: Oh, yeah, bloody oath.
1: Let's hear from Dave Grohl about the song we're just about to play, Window.
2: Well, yeah, and Window is the funniest thing. You know, Window, that song. My daughter Harper plays the bass. She plays all the instruments, but, like, she really loves playing the bass. Her heroes, Kim Gordon, Kim Deal. I wanted to record something with Harper. Then I came up with this riff, this... Bass is just like... really, almost like a weird T-Rex vibe. That kind of vibe, right? I'm like, hey, I wrote this thing, let's record together. And we did, and I had that riff, and I was like... She loves the Breeders. Two favorite bands, probably Breeders and Ween. She's the biggest Ween fan in the world.
3: She's got taste.
2: So to me, it's like that. There's those moments that sort of have these sort of Breeders elements about, I saw your face.
0: We might not need to play the song, guys.
1: Yeah, no, just let Dave talk about it.
0: Triple F.

0: 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We'll be back in a sec. 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

0: Triple M, this is Nights with Dave Gleeson. Gleeson's band camp is happening just after 8 o'clock tonight. Number 8, Gleeson, is in the gun. This has been good. 25 bands over 25 nights. You can choose one song only, their best song. And tonight, I tell you what, crowded house. Australians, we're calling them. What's wrong? Oh, no. Let me go wild. We're getting to the origins of this, aren't we?
1: Do you know what poaching the egg is?
0: I might have heard that before, David.
1: Making waffles.
0: Oh, no.
1: Shaking hands with the milkman.
0: Oh, no. Oh, this is terrible. You can't drop that.
1: Anyway, we're dissecting some of these songs that people might have the meaning mixed up with, and that's why I've looked up terms for self-love.
0: Right.
1: But it turns out that Blister in the Sun has nothing to do with the old five-knuckle shuffle.
0: Okay. The five-knuckle shuffle. Oh, that's extraordinary.
1: Gordon Gano was a little perplexed when someone asked him, was the song about masturbation? Mm. Was this song about that? He says the song was actually inspired by the strung-out side effects of drug abuse and its impact upon his sex life.
0: Right.
1: So there goes that shot down. But what of the line, big hands, I know you're the one? Mm. That is, according to the famously small-handed Gordon Gano, the songwriter, he was imagining his ex-girlfriend walking off with some big-handed jock.
0: Right.
1: But there you go. It's certainly blown a bit of a hole. I always had fun singing that song, thinking you were getting away with, you know?
0: Yeah.
1: Singing about the old Mrs. Palmer and her five daughters.
0: Right. How many references can you get? Seriously.
1: I've got heaps.
0: Do you?
1: Anyway, I've blown that myth out of the water. Mm. Misunderstood lyrics or misunderstood songs. You can actually play this at your wedding or a funeral.
0: At your wedding.
1: Yeah.
0: And here she comes, the lovely bride. Doesn't she look gorgeous?
1: There's a dad giving her away.
0: Triple M.

0: Triple M Nights with Dave Gleeson, back end of 7 o'clock, and I tell you who's back. The almighty screaming Jed's dominant over the weekend, Gleeso, but you've got some news.
1: Yes, there's some news. There's a bunch of gigs coming up towards the end of the year. We've got getting all our ducks in a row for that. We're going to bring out a new single.
0: Oh, yeah.
1: But next year, 30th of April, the Jets are off to Scotland.
0: Mate, this is unbelievable how this has played out, and this has got something to do with Bondfest, I believe.
1: It has. It's Bondfest in the town of Kerrymuir, where Bond was actually born. I know a thing called the Ball of Kerrymuir.
0: Hey.
1: Goes, 24 virgins came down from Inverness.
0: Yes.
1: And when the ball was over, there were 24 less.
0: Yes.
1: Singing your to your partner,
0: yep,
1: and your ass against the wall.
0: Yep,
1: if you've never been out on a Saturday night, you've never been out at all.
0: Wonderful.
1: Brilliant song.
0: Wonderful.
1: It gets worse than that,
0: it
1: actually.
0: It does, yeah, which is hard to believe, actually.
1: But yeah, Bond came to Australia when I think he was about 7 or 8 years old with his family. They moved to Frio. And obviously, that was a chain of events was set in action that years later he would end up fronting the greatest rock band of all time. So, yeah, every year for the last 20 years or so, they've had Bondfest in the town of Kerrymuir. And we've got a Guernsey to go over there.
0: 30th of April. So if you want to head along, you can go and do that. What do you check out? The socials, Screaming Jets official socials, Gleeso?
1: Yeah, that's right. Or you can actually check out the Bondfest website to see what other bands are going to be on. Yeah, so I happen to put a few other shows around. Well, it's a long way to go for one show.
0: Yeah,
1: so
0: that's fair.
1: Hopefully we can drum up a bit of support for the Screaming Jets over there in the old Blighty and do a bit of a rock and roll concert, rock and roll tour.
0: Gleeso's Bandcamp not far away here at Triple M.
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2: Great to have your company once again. Triple M Nights with Dave Gleeson. Monday night right across the country. Mick and Keith on drugs. We've got to sort that out before 9 o'clock.
8: Yeah, well, I'm not holding out any hope for the current generation of bands. There's just not enough scandals going on.
2: No, that's true.
8: I mean, I'll look for scandals.
2: Yeah.
8: The ones that you do, that do come up are appalling.
2: Yeah.
8: But just the misdemeanor drug stuff, which I don't condone in any way.
2: No, or consume.
8: It's certainly a different playing field out there in the rock and roll world now.
2: No doubt about that. So, the new age band, we've got like Sophie Arista urinating on people.
8: Exactly.
2: Which is cheaper than drugs.
8: It so is for that guy. He really scored big. Guess whose birthday it is?
2: Whose?
8: It's Colin Hay's birthday.
2: Star that is.
8: He turns 73 today and he's still going strong. He's never stopped. He's obviously since Men at Work broke up all those years ago.
2: Mm-hmm.
8: He's been out touring the world and elsewhere, playing at solo shows, etc.
2: Yeah.
8: And of course he's coming back with Men at Work. And Australian Crawl to do the Red Hot Summer tour later on this year. So very, very exciting. I'm very excited about that. I can't wait. I never saw Men at Work live.
2: I can't remember a groundswell around bands getting back together like this. This is unbelievable. This will be a huge, huge summer in Australia.
8: It certainly will. And as I was speaking to James recently and saying about the arm twisting that went on, I imagine Colin Hay's been the same. Because, as I say, he's been around the world touring, like James, playing a mishmash of Men at Work and Colin Hay songs. But to see a whole set of Men at Work songs, I am going to be absolutely in my element.
2: And I've got a feeling this will get a run. Who can it be now? Men at Work, happy birthday to the great Colin Hay.

and the cameraman. And we could have some. And he's up there. What's that?

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1: Furniture.
0: Classic 9 at 9, all about furniture tonight.
1: Is it sponsored by IKEA? Flat packs?
0: We've got an hour to get it done.
2: And one time at Bandcamp.
3: Lisa's Bandcamp.
0: 25 bands over 25 nights. I have put them all to Gleeso. He can only choose one song only. Their best song, his favourite song. Tonight's task is Crowded House.
1: Yeah, well, you were saying early on, do we claim them as Australian? Well, yes, we do, because they actually were formed right in Australia, in Melbourne. In 1985, it was after Split Enz had broken up, and Neil Finn was looking for something to do, and with Paul Hester and Nick Seymour, they formed a three-piece, first called the Malines. I'm glad they changed that. Not a great, like, big-sounding name.
0: Yes.
1: Then they changed their name to Crowded House, which they came upon whilst they were over in the States, recording this record, and they're all living in the same house.
0: Oh, yeah.
1: Got a bit crowded.
0: Mm-hmm.
1: But yes, Paul Hester, Nick Seymour, and Neil Finn were the founding members. Tim ended up coming on, Tim Finn later on, and they did the Woodface album, which was an absolute, just such a treat to have their voices harmonising with each other. Absolutely amazing. Sadly, Paul Hester is no longer with us, the drummer. He was an absolute firebrand, always ready with a joke, always mucking around on stage and making the Crowded House show what it was in those early days. So he's not with them anymore. But Liam and Elroy, Neil Finn's sons, now they play in Crowded House. So it's a true family affair, and that's why they're coming in at number 8 on my Gleeso's Bandcamp. From the album Woodface, it's Chocolate Cake.
0: Chocolate Cake you've chosen.
1: I love it.

0: Not so far away from getting to the bottom of a story. Mick and Keith on drugs. It's just shocking.
1: Absolutely. I'm shocked and appalled.
0: Yep, well said.
1: Or pocked and assured.
0: Yep, yep. Classic Nine about furniture tonight. But before we get to that, Gleeso, some brand new stuff from friend of the show, absolute guru that is, Amy Lee and the team at Evanescence.
1: Yeah, well, it must be an amazing time to be in North America at the moment, Tomo. There's Canada, the United States and Mexico are all hosting the World Cup. It's getting close to the point here now, isn't it? But all the bands over there, it's perfect time for them to get international crowds into their American shows. And if you want to go along tonight, you can go and see Evanescence in Toronto, Ontario.
0: Yeah, righto.
1: And if you miss that, Montreal tomorrow night. But yes, what a great band, and it's great that the shows that they're doing look absolutely awesome. I was just checking out some of the killer footage that they've got online. The crowds are just massive. Mental. And so into the shows. It must be amazing for Amy Lee and the band to be up there performing these the new songs of Sanctuary.
0: And she loves this song as well, how it's being the lead song off that incredible album. Here is Amy Lee speaking at Gleeso.
2: You know, it's almost every single time, I want to say every single time, it's one of the last songs you do. Like, you think you've got it, you're so excited, you've been on this train, and you get to a point where you really understand, like, the album as a whole, and you're getting towards the end of things, and then there's this, like, one more song. This was the second to last song to come together, and we all were just like, oh, that's the one.
1: Yeah, it's amazing how that happens and how, you know, obviously you go into a studio and you love all the songs, you know, you kind of get a relationship with the songs as you're forming them and arranging them, etc. But yeah, there's those songs that pop up. I mean, for us, it was songs like Better and Helping Hand and October Grey. And you go, oh, okay, now we know what the lead single is off the album.

0: 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In the meantime, get distracted by these roadies crouching down, running on stage. 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

0: Triple M Nights with Dave Gleeson, not too far away from the classic 9 at 9 tonight. Thoroughly looking forward to it, but right now...
1: I snorted him.
2: What did Keith do?
1: I ingested my ancestor, yes. Scooped him up, took out a straw.
2: On this day...
1: See you, Dad.
0: Come on, Keith.
3: He's long debunked that myth. He just said it.
4: You should never bring that up, David.
3: I'm going to give you a bit of a timeline of Keith Richards' long-running drug arrest.
4: Oh, wonderful.
3: February 1967 was the first time he came in contact with the long arm of the law.
4: Mm-hmm.
3: Then July 1972, then June 1973, then July 1975, June and July, so there's summer months over there.
4: Yep.
3: February 1977. And that was the end of it. So that was the end of his...
4: 1977.
3: 77 was when his career criminal past was
4: bloody hell.
3: Put behind him.
4: Jingies.
3: But
4: he's coming up 50 years clean, the great man.
3: Yeah, absolutely.
4: Wow.
3: He's done well to keep his name out of the police record book since then. But sex and drugs and rock and roll, that's what the Rolling Stones were all about, wasn't it?
4: Yeah.
3: Let's hear from Mick.
5: I believe that individuals... really have to make their own minds up more than people think. If all the Beatle fans in the world have followed Paul McCartney, just they would have taken acid by now, which I'm sure isn't the case. I don't like the kind of things such as some pop stars do, associating themselves with religion, preaching some kind of religion. I've never done that in any way, over anything, over religion, over drugs, over politics, over anything. I've never, because I don't consider myself knowledgeable enough.
6: Recently, pop stars seem to have put happiness and love and drugs together.
5: Don't always go together. I don't think heroin brings happiness to anybody.
3: Yeah, well, there you go.
4: Wise words from Mick.
3: Very wise words. So we play this in memory of the fact that on this day in 67, Mick Jagger and Keith Richards were both found guilty on drug charges and sentenced to jail in a London court. Richards got a year, Jagger got 3 months. Neither served any time.
4: How do they do that with the lack of serving time, David?
3: Well, especially back in the day. You'd have to think they were pretty full on about it, but goes to show, best lawyers money can buy.
4: Out the Stones here at Triple M.

0: Not far away from the classic 9 at 9. Just threw a simple word out there to our music guru, AV. I said, furniture, what can you do? And he goes, I can do a classic 9 with furniture. Don't worry about that.
1: He's put together an absolute boomer of a classic 9.
0: This is a playlist for the ages, Glace.
1: It is indeed. Stuff from all over the beautiful sphere of rock and roll.
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26: Classic nine at nine is what we're doing right now. So what happens here is we pick a topic of discussion, we wrap nine songs around them. What's the topic tonight, Gleeson?
27: It's furniture, Tomo. Okay. Look, I have to say, I'm a bit of a fan of antique furniture. I do like a nice Chesterfield. But as time's gone on, I can walk around an antique shop. Oh, that's a nice chaise lounge. Mm. Oh, there's a nice fainting couch. All these things that I pick up from watching my shows about antiques and whatnot.
26: Jeez, you're awake. This is midday TV stuff, isn't it?
27: What happens? So do you want to know my TV watching?
26: Yes, day? I do. Yep.
27: It starts at about. Well, depending on what I've got to do around the place,
26: yes,
27: it could start at 2 o'clock with Pointless,
26: yep,
27: on Channel 9 or Bridge of Lies on Channel 7. Still not a big fan of that.
26: Okay,
27: but when they both finish, you've got The Chase,
26: yes,
27: on Channel 7,
26: yes, and you love The Chase,
27: love The Chase,
26: yep,
27: both the Australian and the UK version,
26: yep,
27: and then of course we've got Tipping Point on Channel 9, and I'll flick between them.
26: Okay,
27: but later on in the afternoon, about 6:30, that's after the news, I'll generally put what's it called? Bargain Hunt on.
26: Bargain Hunt.
27: Bargain Hunt.
26: Yeah. You've got to be careful there.
27: And flick between that and Antiques Roadshow. It's a rock and roll lifestyle that I don't think many people are in tune with.
26: So what do? You take shots of Earl Grey as well? Or?
27: Shots of Earl Grey, yeah. Yeah, no, I'm certainly teetotaling at that stage.
26: Yeah.
27: But look, I do love me furniture, but that's by the by, Tomo.
26: Yeah.
27: Because all these songs have something to do with furniture. We're going to kick off with Smash Mouth.
26: Mm.
27: They seem like such a fun band.
26: Yeah.
27: And it turns out that Steve Harwell, sadly the lead singer, passed away from alcoholism.
26: Yes.
27: I thought they were just an up and fun and up and about band. But, yeah, it turns out there was a dark side to Smash Mouth. Their album was called Astro Lounge.
26: Ah, there we go. There's the
27: lounge. Let's get it on right now. It's All Star from Smash Mouth coming in at number 9. Song.

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0: MJ, there we go. Man in the Mirror on Triple M Nights with Dave Gleeson. It is all about furniture tonight, and we had the Living End with Pictures in the Mirror. I don't remember the last time we played that song from Living End, and I absolutely love it.
1: Oh, they've got so many great songs. I mean, we could play a different song every day from the Living End, and people would still love it as much as all their big hits. Moving on to UMI, 1993, they got signed to Ra Records. Absolutely, just came out of nowhere. Tim Rogers with his Pete Townsend guitar flailing.
0: Yes.
1: And just, there was something really honest, I think, about UMI that connected with everyone. I think every album they've ever released has gone straight to number one. So these guys, they came from right outside the box, but they've been able to make a great career for themselves. UMI, Berlin Chair, number six.

0: Sniffing the Tears on Triple M Nights with Dave Gleeson. Driver's Seat at Gleeso, which is what we're doing here in the classic 909 furniture. Obviously, Seat gets a run there, and then Bed of Roses from Bon Jovi before that.
1: Yeah, Sniffing the Tears. You don't hear band names like that anymore, do you?
0: No. Good God.
1: One hit for those guys, and that one and done.
0: One and
1: for
0: done.
1: Sniffing the Tears.
0: Yep.
1: Let's move on to number three in the classic nine songs about furniture. It's Tears for Fears. Well, maybe we just do songs about crying.
0: Oh, there we go.
1: Songs that bring a tear to the eye.
0: Okay.
1: Tears for Fears, songs from the big chair or the large chaise, however you want to hear it.
0: Triple M.

0: From 2002, it is Silverchair without you on Triple M Nights with Dave Gleeson. We are talking about furniture tonight in the classic 9 at 9. We've had All-Star and Smash Mouth off the album Astro Lounge. Pictures in the Mirror, Living In, Man in the Mirror, MJ, Berlin Chair, UMI, Bed of Roses, Bon Jovi, Driver's Seat, Sniffing the Tears, Shout, Tears for Fears off the album, Songs from the Big Chair, and Without You by Silverchair.
1: Now, did you know there's a bunch of geriatric blokes getting around called Silver Hair? They're like a like a cover band.
0: Not bad. Not bad, guys. Have you got a phone call yet?
1: I haven't got silver hair, mate. Lucky to have any hair. Let's move on to number one. It's Midnight Oil, Diesel and Dust and Beds Are Burning. Number one on the classic 9 songs about furnitures.

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0: Triple M Nights with Dave Gleeson. That'll do us for a Monday night, Gleeson. That will do. You've been superb. Can't wait for tomorrow night, too.
1: Cannot wait. We're getting towards the end of the financial year, Tomo. Tomorrow is the end of the financial year. God, it feels like it's going fast, doesn't it?
0: I don't know. What's going on there?
1: I have no idea. But, I mean, if we're racing towards summer, I'm a happy camper.
0: Well said. Number 7 of the Gleeson's Bandcamp tomorrow night, one of the most successful international bands of all time. This could be your toughest task yet.
1: Well, I mean, picking one song from these amazing bands has been a little bit difficult. But, I'm sure I'll be able to wrap me laughing gear around it. Oh, laughing?
0: Mm.
1: Classic night tomorrow night.
0: See you then, bro.
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0: Right around the country on your Monday night. Hope you had a fantastic weekend. Big show, lots happening. From his brand new album, Freedom Within, Josh Pike, Under the Escarpment, Ocean Alley. Favourites too from Silverchair, Teen Jesus and the Gene Teasers, Powderfinger. Back touring in October, their biggest shows to date, Tame Impala. Taking over the world, G-Flip with Bet on Fire. Features on the Netflix show Off Campus as a result, doing a massive tour across the US and the States. US and Canada, I should say. So I'm a bit distracted because we got some big news today. Gang of Youths return. Two very special shows at the Sydney Opera House. Those details are 10 minutes away. Also, the new one from Kingswood, straight after Hunters and Collectors. A big show on Triple M's Homegrown.

Right around the country with the models. This is Triple M's Homegrown. Coming up, new music from Ocean Alley, Diesel too, but we got some good news. They are back and we cannot wait. Gang of You. One of the great Australian bands. Incredible live. They are based in the UK. And they are coming home for two very special shows at the Sydney Opera House. It's happening the 8th and the 10th of August. I got a feeling more may be announced. Fingers crossed. You want to get those tickets? Pre-sale 9 a.m. the 1st of July. Okay, they're playing the Sydney Opera House too. What a venue to welcome back. One of our great bands. Can't wait to hear this live. If I get a ticket, Gang of You, Let Me Down Easy on Triple M's Homegrown.

0: Life and Love. It's a new one from Ocean Alley, Triple M's homegrown. More new music on the way. Another Australian band has Sync on off campus. Show on Netflix going gangbusters. This is Red with Messi. Favourites on the way too from Powderfinger. And it's a new one from Pacific Avenue, Things We Want to Say. Place next on Triple M.
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17: Big second hour, you're on Triple M's Homegrown. Favourites from Silverchair, who we want to get back together and play some shows, right? That's what the Hootagoos are doing. Celebrating 45 years as a band. They tour later on in the year. We cannot wait. New music too, G-Flip, taking over the world. With this track, Bed on Fire. Escape to the Other Side's a new one from Dylan Wright. We'll get that on too. And Tame Impala, not long. Until they are back in Australia. We cannot wait. We'll get Jimmy Barnes on straight after Weddings, Parties

side.

What do you think? That's new music from Dylan Wright. We like that. That one's called Escape to the Other Side. Hey, coming up, we've got the new one from G Flip, Taking Over the World, getting sync on Off Campus on Netflix. Now it's the US-Canadian tour. We'll get the Oils on too. Tame Impala selling out shows everywhere. They come home in November, October. We cannot wait to hear this live. It's Elephant, Triple M's Homegrown.

0: the Oil, Short Memory on Triple M's Homegrown. Just finished up a massive run on the Red Hot Summer Tour. You're on Triple M's Homegrown. The Cool C coming up, new music out of Melbourne. Right out on me from Sweet Talk, your favourite two. Hoota Gurus are touring later on in the year. Celebrating 45 years as a band. Incredible. And while we want this band to tour, Silverchair. It's all coming up next on Triple M's Homegrown.
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0: Triple M's Rush Hour with JB and Billy. 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

0: 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There's a heap of songs Triple M should be playing. 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
14: 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Ongoing works continuing later this morning. Campton Park on Morford Road 40, both ways, and outbound Keswick on South Road.

0: 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That's the latest traffic on Adelaide's 104.7 Triple M.
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3: Hey, I'm Michaela Savage. The Prime Minister has been asked whether the slight improvement Labor has seen in the polls is an endorsement of his party's tax changes.
4: Well, polls come and go. What's important is that we get the governing right. And these are tax changes that are really important. Everyone has acknowledged during this debate that the housing system is broken.
3: That's Anthony Albanese on the ABC there. Police are ramping up their attempts to find a person who has allegedly sent more than 100 harassing or threatening letters to politicians, religious organisations and high-profile community leaders. They've been sent over the past 10 years. Detectives have released samples of the letters in the hope someone might be able to identify the handwriting. Briefly, conflicting reports over whether Iranian and US officials will hold peace talks in Doha in the coming days. And Japan put in a massive effort this morning, but Brazil has come out on top 2-1 in their World Cup match in Houston.
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3: Bombers president Andrew Welsh has talked to James Hird about his interest in the senior coaching job. Footy reporter Caroline Wilson has told Sevens the agenda setters Hird might have been asked if he'd consider another role at the club.
5: I think James Hird wants an interview and I think the decision has been made that he will get an interview. I can tell you what James Hird's response was to the question as to whether...
6: Well, we all know.
5: I think it's not interested.
6: So you said...
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2: 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That's the latest traffic on Adelaide's 104.7 Triple M.
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1: 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A bit foggy at the moment on the freeway near the Meese Days ramp, so drive carefully and keep your headlights on. Works continuing later, Brooklyn Park Airport Road near Henley Beach Road, 40 Citybound and outbound Oakton Grand Junction Road near Foster's Road. Reduce the duration of your cold this winter. 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Always follow the directions for use. That's the latest traffic on Adelaide's 104.7 Triple M.
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9: Morning, I'm Sean Maynard. An Adelaide man's been charged with allegedly manufacturing firearms after police seized 3D printers, firearm blueprints and suspected gun parts during a search. He was refused bail, facing court. A landmark gas deal's been signed between the state government and Santos, securing enough supply to meet around a third of SA's annual gas demand from 2030. Now, the agreement expected to support the future of the wireless steelworks and its transition to lower emissions steelmaking. Flinders University's opened a new high-tech simulation suite in Adelaide CBD to help train up future nurses. The facility replicates hospital settings, giving students hands-on experience. Iran and the US will hold peace talks in Doha, according to Donald Trump, following both sides exchanging fire over the weekend, putting strain on the ceasefire. And search and rescue crews continue to comb through the rubble of collapsed buildings in Venezuela after two earthquakes struck last week, the death toll now rising to over 1,700 people.
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9: Adelaide defender Mitch Hinge suffered another hamstring setback in the Sandford showdown just a game into his return from an ankle injury. Now, Hinge faces, more time on the sidelines. Crows expecting Isaac Rankin to be fit, though, for Sunday's clash with West Coast, despite his own ankle scare. Port has still been basking in the glow of that unexpected showdown win. They'll look to carry that momentum, though, into Sunday's home game against the Kangaroos. One of the AFLW's biggest names has called time on her career. Crows champ Chelsea Randall announcing her retirement. The inaugural skipper helping lead the club to three flags. She's being hailed as a trailblazer for women's football here in SA.
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5: Morning, I'm Sean Maynard. An Adelaide man's been charged with allegedly manufacturing firearms after police seized 3D printers, firearm blueprints and suspected gun parts during a search. He was refused bail, facing court. A landmark gas deal's been signed between the state government and Santos, securing enough supply to meet around a third of SA's annual gas demand from 2030. Now, the agreement expected to support the future of the wireless steelworks and its transition to lower emissions steelmaking. Flinders University's opened a new high-tech simulation suite in Adelaide CBD to help train up future nurses. The facility replicates hospital settings, giving students hands-on experience. Iran and the US will hold peace talks in Doha, according to Donald Trump, following both sides exchanging fire over the weekend, putting strain on the ceasefire. And search and rescue crews continue to comb through the rubble of collapsed buildings in Venezuela after two earthquakes struck last week. The death toll now rising to over 1,700 people.
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5: Adelaide defender Mitch Hinge suffered another hamstring setback in the Sandford showdown, just a game into his return from an ankle injury. Now, Hinge faces more time on the sidelines. Crows expecting Isaac Rankin to be fit, though, for Sunday's clash with West Coast, despite his own ankle scare. Port has still been basking in the glow of that unexpected showdown win. They'll look to carry that momentum, though, into Sunday's home game against the Kangaroos. One of the AFLW's biggest names has called time on her career. Crows champ Chelsea Randall announcing her retirement. The inaugural skipper helping lead the club to three flags. She's being hailed as a trailblazer for women's football here in SA.
0: Triple M Breakfast with Roo, Dits and Loz. 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
5: A shower or two and 17 in Adelaide today. 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
11: 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A couple of crashes for the moment, including Para Hills West on Main North Road near Kesters Road, Kings Park on Goodwood Road across road, a bit of patch of fog on the freeway at the moment, so drive carefully and keep your headlights on. Instead of worrying about what ifs, set your business upright with ANZ and start to wonder what's the best that could happen. 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That's the latest traffic on Adelaide's 104.7 Triple M.
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13: Good morning, I'm Sean Maynard. A driver and cyclist have been injured after a crash on the southeastern freeway at Mount Osmond last night. Police say a ute left the road, striking a tree, bringing it down onto a nearby bike path. The 17-year-old driver and cyclist suffered minor injuries, with investigations continuing. Research suggests most under 16 still have access to social media despite the ban, but the PM insists it has been a success, with 5 million accounts cancelled. Anthony Albanese says new legislation will strengthen it. He's flagged more forms down the road.
14: We have issues like the Nudify apps and a range of things. We will introduce legislation later this year about digital duty of care.
13: SA Power Networks has condemned the vandalism of 4 Stobie poles in Adelaide's north, warning the damage could have resulted in serious injury or death. The incidents causing power infrastructure to fall after the poles were allegedly cut at the base. Investigators believe a horrific shooting in Germany that's left 6 people dead is a family tragedy. 2 people have been arrested.
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12: Triple M Adelaide. Sport.
13: Isaac Rankin appears set to line up against the Eagles this weekend after overcoming concerns about his ankle. The positive update comes amid more injury frustration for Adelaide, with Mitch Hinge suffering another hamstring strain. Wayne Miller are battling his own soft tissue issue. And Spirits high at Alberton after conquering the Crows, Port turning their attention to kicking the Kangaroos on Sunday. Chelsea Randall's decorated AFLW career has come to an end, the former Adelaide captain retiring due to ongoing concussion effects.
9: I couldn't ignore the evidence. Where my body just and brain could no longer withstand some small bumps like that.
13: 35-year-old's legacy spanning 3 premierships, 5 All-Australian selections and a record 6 AFLW Most Courageous Player Awards. And Brazil were 2-1 winners over Japan at the World Cup this morning. Germany are playing Paraguay. Later this morning, it's Netherlands and Morocco.
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13: Yeah, Rude, Dits and Loz on a bit of a break at the moment, so more of our favourite moments this morning. Hey, Dits, we know he's no fan of Seinfeld. Well, we're going to find out that he basically is Seinfeld. You'll see why later this hour. But up next, one of our favourite segs, Archaeology News with Loz, a new edition of that slowly morphed into Accidentally Dirty. You'll see why in a moment, right after... Paul Simon, waking you up. You can call me out on Triple M.

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2: I always wanted to be an archaeologist when I was growing up, so that's going amazing. Over there and dusting off. Oh, don't laugh at that.
3: Quite seriously, though.
2: Don't you dare laugh at that.
4: Laws an archaeologist.
2: Shut up, you head. I would have been a great archaeologist.
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2: Archaeologists have dug up a 5,000-year-old pub in Iraq.
5: It's time for Archaeology News with Loz.
2: King Tut. Have you heard of him?
3: Tutankhamun.
2: Tutankhamun. What a name. He was a pharaoh in Egypt. He died at the age of 18, and his tomb is one of the most...
4: 18?
2: Yeah, he was very young.
3: Did he really?
2: Yeah.
3: Oh, there you go. I didn't know that.
2: He was very young, and he was sort of almost deformed King Tut. He had a strange-shaped head, and... he had a limp, and they think he had some birth defects, probably due to a bit of inbreeding and that sort of thing that went on back then. Anyway, he died at 18.
4: Why was he so famous?
2: Well,
4: at 18, if he was all deformed and everything.
2: Well, he wasn't necessarily at the a famous pharaoh in particular. It was the fact that his tomb
4: pharaoh?
2: A pharaoh is like their king, their ruler.
4: Right.
2: Yeah. So there were lots of pharaohs.
4: At 18?
2: Yeah. Yeah.
4: Jesus.
2: Would have been through birth and his... you know, dad died and he ended
3: take
2: up inheriting
3: over.
2: Yeah.
3: So but it might not have been any good.
2: He was inherited. Fine. He was average. I mean, there was a lot of drama around him because he was sort of controlled by Nefertiti. Anyway, it was this whole thing. Yeah. That's not what I'm trying to talk about. Why he's
4: just
2: so
4: gotta know
2: iconic.
4: The story
2: yeah.
4: before you set it up. There's a lot of people out there listening
2: we
4: now.
2: Need we need an
4: got
2: interruption
4: no idea
2: count on this.
3: About.
2: Yes, no, you're so right. I'm trying to give a bit of context.
3: Right,
2: but King Tut was what he was, but his tomb was one of the most well-preserved. So that's why we know so much about him and why he's so iconic is because basically Howard Carter in 1922 uncovered his tomb. And it was
4: who's
2: like
4: Howard Carter?
2: He was an archaeologist. He was an archaeologist. He was an archaeologist.
3: Okay,
4: right.
2: That's
4: right.
2: All you
4: talk
2: need to know about
4: it.
2: Howard
3: we're jumping
2: Carter.
3: From topic to
2: Howard
3: topic.
2: Carter found the tomb in 1922 and it was perfectly preserved.
3: Right.
2: So that's why we know so much about him. At the time when he was alive, I don't think he was that iconic. But because he's been preserved so well, we know so much more about him than other pharaohs. Mm. It might have been more interesting.
4: Get a good coffin, dits.
3: Mm-hmm.
2: Well,
3: apparently, and then people talk about you for centuries.
2: Always mystified people is why he was mummified with a full erection.
3: Whoa. Oh. Right.
2: Have you heard
4: about
2: this?
4: Down this track?
2: Because it was an unusual thing, and they were like,
4: he died
2: why?
4: With a boner.
2: Well, he didn't die with one, but they mummified him as though he had one. So they made it look like
3: put
2: he had one.
3: Put the socks down the jock.
2: Yeah, they
3: the footy socks.
2: Added some...
4: Can't make it get
2: they,
4: stiff.
2: No, they... Well, rigor mortis set in it. Anyway, what they did was they mummified him with one so that they wrapped cloth around it and then used stuff to harden it.
3: Right.
2: So that he would always be like that. And they couldn't figure out why they did it. It was just an odd choice. But apparently it's because in the ritual of his death, they wanted him to sort of symbolise Isis, who was the god of the dead. But the god of the dead was said to have been reborn. He was very fertile.
3: Right.
2: So they think maybe, they're drawing at conclusions, because they're still kind of confused about this boner, to be honest.
3: Mm-hmm.
2: They're going, maybe it was because Isis was said to be fertile and he was symbolic of him, that's why they've done this.
3: Mm.
2: Because it is really odd.
3: I thought archaeology could be erotic.
2: And, oh, it's hot, dits.
3: Yeah.
2: Oh, down there with all the heat and the dust,
3: yeah.
2: The sand and the brushes, sweating. Howard Carter, he knew. Yeah, the ladies after him. Another day I'll tell you about the King Tut curse.
3: Oh, could you please?
2: And all of the... Shut up, Roo. All of the people who died immediately after opening his tomb, they said it was like they all died from random things. Like,
3: is that right?
2: One person had a heart attack a few months later, another person got hit by a car. Oh. A lot of the people involved...
4: Cars back then?
2: Yeah, motor vehicles. Yep.
4: No, not...
2: Not in
4: not,
2: ancient
4: not back
2: Egypt.
4: Then.
2: You were snoring and you didn't hear what I was talking about. Anyway, they
4: bit like you with Marcus Bondapelli winning his sixth best and fairest.
2: Yeah. Anyway.
3: No, I loved it, Loz. Thank you. I
4: did. You got PDA?
3: I did.
2: I think we should just wrap this up. I don't want to do this segment anymore.
4: No, come on. I do actually like it.
3: Yeah.
4: I do like that he died with a stiffy.
2: Yeah.
4: And they wrapped it up.
2: Yeah, they wrapped it up.
4: Yeah, they wrapped
2: it
4: him up.
2: It kept him stiff for life.
4: He was deformed, but he had a stiffy.
2: Yeah.
4: Yeah. It's everyone rude. Can get a stiffy.
2: Yeah, that's right.
4: Whether you're deformed or not.
2: Yeah.
0: It's rude. It's a Loz. Triple M.
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1: So this is very important for the ladies listening this morning. 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
1: Psycho. No, there's equal ladies.
4: They all tuned out when they heard about this.
2: They went for a jog. Yeah.
1: I was listening, I was reading from a psychotherapist.
3: What's
1: and
3: that?
1: She says,
3: "What's a psychotherapist?
1: Oh,
3: is that
1: it's all about the mind,
4: psychology. It's a form.
1: It's a big word.
4: It's like psychiatrist and psychologist. They're all in the
1: one.
4: Same family.
1: All in one.
4: Psychotherapy.
1: So it's a two in one. All right. Yeah. Anyway, a lot of men, and I'm one of them, having read this, suffer. Mm-hmm. Ladies, we suffer from PDA, and the sooner you understand PDA, I think the better your life is going to be.
4: No.
1: It's pathological demand avoidance.
4: Oh, yeah.
1: So ladies are quoted as saying, oh, he never does what I ask him to do, or why do I have to do everything?
4: Yeah.
1: So I'll give you an example here. It's like you're sitting there, like I was last time. I'm sitting there, and the sport comes on the 7 News, and I'm just about, you know, to hear all about footy trades. And can you empty the dishwasher? And it's because I'm being asked or told. It's like, yeah, I can. But
4: because you've asked me now, I don't want to.
1: First of all, yeah, you've asked me, I don't want to.
2: Oh, you're saying you don't do it because you get asked.
1: Secondly, I can do it, but not right now.
4: Right.
1: And then I think the female in that situation gets uppity and goes, well, geez, why can't you, why is he still sitting there? And it's because some of us do suffer this thing that once I'm told, I go,
2: my hands up
1: bug
2: for
1: you.
2: A question.
1: I'm not.
2: Have you got a checkered history with forgetting?
1: No. No.
2: Don't lie.
1: Might need the odd.
2: The people who are listening.
1: Yeah.
2: I want the truth.
1: No.
4: Might need the odd reminder where you were about to say.
2: What about his eyeballs there? You could not eyeball me then. Have you, look at me, have you got a history of forgetting?
1: Not really. Depends. I need you to define forget. You get to it eventually.
2: Not 2 days later, you remember.
1: Yeah, could be. Could
2: no.
1: be. But you still get to it.
2: No.
4: No, because that's not how it works.
2: The bin's off. The dishwasher's
4: gone crusty. It's like if we did things
2: next
4: according to
2: days.
4: Your...

0: Remember,
1: I will be told.
2: Mm.
1: I know. And it's when you get told, you think, did you have to say, I know.
0: Why don't you send a message to her and just say, I know, I've got to do the bins today.
1: No, this isn't about me. I'm just using me as an example. This is for all the men and ladies out there. No.
2: I grew up in a house that was powered by nagging. I'm not kidding.
1: Here we go.
2: Me and my dad have a brain that's the same in that our intention is to do it, but as soon as we leave the room, we forget that it even exists, the job. Do you know what I mean?
0: Reminders on your phone.
2: So we need people to remind us. It is annoying, obviously, being nagged. But some people need to be nagged. But the problem is that, and I don't want to turn this into a boy versus girl thing, but in most modern households, both people work now, right?
1: Yes.
2: But for some reason, society still kind of thinks women should do most of the work in the house in terms of the the housework.
1: Right.
2: And they want your bloody help, and you won't bloody do it without being asked. So if the worst thing that happens to you is that you get reminded to do something that day.
1: No, it's not reminded, it's told.
2: Okay, all right.
1: Can you enter the dishwasher? Yeah, I can, but I'll get to it.
2: I can, but I won't because you've asked me.
0: No. Well, they're talking about footy on TV.
1: That's right. Why does it have to be done this second? I will do it. Happy to do it. Very happy to do it.
2: Get up and do it now.
0: You know what I think we need here, Loz?
2: What?
0: The other side of the story.
1: No, no, no. This isn't my story. I've read this
0: very
1: to try and help everyone
2: specific,
1: out there.
2: Specific, doesn't it?
1: Anyway, do you suffer pathological
2: Jackie,
1: demand
2: if you
1: avoidance?
2: Text in Jackie 0488 51 04 PDA.
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4: 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Also Kings Park on Goodwood Road at Crossroad. And a bit of patchy fog at the moment on the freeway, so drive carefully and keep your headlights on. 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Always follow the directions for use. That's the latest traffic on Adelaide's 104.7 Triple M.
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5: Morning, I'm Sean Maynard. Well, thick fog is blanketing the hills this morning as Adelaide is set for a wet start to July with more than 50 millimetres of rain forecast across the week. The heaviest falls expected tomorrow and Thursday with up to 20 millimetres and 25 respectively. Now, the Bureau says a series of cold fronts will bring rain to much of SA. Police say they've uncovered an alleged homemade firearm operation. Detectives in the Youth and Street Gang Task Force allegedly found 3D printers, digital guns, blueprints and suspected printed firearm components. A 35-year-old man now before the courts. A state-of-the-art health training facility is officially opened at Flinders Uni's city campus. The simulation suite features hospital-style wards, advanced mannequins and real-time educator feedback to prepare students for frontline healthcare careers. And Uber's revealed some of the more unusual items left behind by customers in the last year, including a microwave, a birth certificate and a framed photo of Bluey.
6: Give me fuel!
5: 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Unleaded's averaging around $1.49 a litre this morning. Now, diesel, look for that for about $1.72 a litre.
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5: Adelaide star Isaac Rankin's expected to be fit for this weekend's clash with West Coast after escaping serious injury from an ankle scare. Mitch Hinge suffering another hamstring setback. Wayne Miller remaining in doubt and Rankin looking set to take his place in the Crows midfield. Crows AFLW great Chelsea Randall has announced her retirement at 35. She's continuing to deal with the effects of concussion. The triple premiership captain leaving the game is one of the competition's most decorated players.
7: With the new evidence of my recent experiences in training and the expert recommendations, I have no choice but to make the safest decision for my health and for my family. So it is with great sadness that I retire from football.
5: Brazil's beaten Japan 2-1 to advance at the World Cup this morning.
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5: A shower or two and 17 in Adelaide today. 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Thursday, some showers, 15. 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
1: I just want to appeal to everyone listening this morning, and this will cover a lot of people. Mm-hmm. You know when you get a message on WhatsApp? Just read it. Don't respond. Just let it go. All right?
2: Okay.
1: I don't want to tell you why here. So WhatsApp is one of the apps. I told you before, I'm not on social media. I've got no interest in any of that sort of stuff. But like with our work here. So one of my groups, a WhatsApp group, Triple M Brekkie. So that's all of us. And we send each other messages throughout the day, which is great. Suggestions for the show tomorrow or, hey, get there at 5:30 for a meeting or do it. Yep, no worries. That's a work-related thing. And that's fine. If we send through an idea, everyone goes, yep, good idea. Fantastic. Leave it at that. That's great. But I just want to share the other groups.
3: You don't even comment in there.
1: Yeah, exactly, because I've read it. I go,
2: he replies to you, Roo.
1: No,
2: don't
1: not always.
2: To anyone else.
1: I do if it's warranted. This is what I'm getting at.
2: Okay.
3: Or if you've had a few beers.
1: No. So just some of the groups on it. Triple M footy commentary. There's all of us commentators around the joint. Mm-hmm. We get messages
3: from
1: the boss.
3: How come I'm not
1: Triple M
3: group?
1: Well, you might want to ask
2: special
1: yourself
2: comments.
1: That question. Triple M
2: not
1: cricket
2: included.
1: Commentary group. I'm in that.
2: Oh
1: all right.
2: My God.
3: Which one?
1: Triple M cricket. All right. I'm in another one. Old squash players that I played against around the world. That group's called Fat. Something or other, rude word. Because we're all, we used to be fit once, right? I mean, a group, Dietmar Cousins. All my, I've got a lot of big fans. Yeah. Shazza's on that group.
2: She'd be very active.
1: My golf group, there's about 28 people in on a Wednesday I play golf at Grange.
3: How many groups
1: are you in? That's what I'm saying. I mean, I'm a gang group, which will surprise you. But that's a group of fellas and sponsors. We organise lunches to catch up with each other. People that own a horse with. So in a horse group, we send each other messages about the horse running this weekend or it's not or the trainer gives us. And then I've got my best friends with the group that I travel with, you know, every year, my closest friends and wives and whatever. Mm-hmm. Now, what happens? I'll just give an example. The squash one, for example, there's about 90 people on it, right?
3: One person
1: sends a message, I read it and I go, yeah, terrific, good. Next moment, I'm playing, bing, bing, bing, bing. 88.9 people respond.
2: Yeah.
1: Whether it's a thumbs up or some stupid. And then once one person comments, bing, bing, bing, 80 more comments again. I'm going, shut up.
3: It's called socialising bits.
1: No, read it and smile and go, good message or funny joke or whatever. And when you're home with your, I have my phone on because I've got kids and grandkids and I've got you people that might want to get hold of me for work tomorrow. I have my phone on and I'm trying to watch a movie. Bing, bing, bing.
3: Turn your notifications off. Turn them off.
1: Yeah, but I need my phone on.
3: You can turn your notifications off so you don't get the bing, bing, bing.
1: Stop sending inane, stupid comments. Yeah. Just read it and be happy with that. The comments that you get back from 80 people, and if one of the
3: so
1: other groups starts,
3: strictly work only.
1: No, and then, no, all I'm saying, no, not strictly work, but because I need to be a part of all these groups. I need to know Wednesday, what time am I hitting off? The bloke who runs our golf group will tell me. Right. Just read it and go, all right, I'm playing at 12:30.
3: So don't send something
1: don't need
3: funny
1: to comment
3: about
1: back. No,
3: a golfer.
1: Just thank you. There's my,
3: you don't
1: there's
3: want
1: my,
3: people to mix with you. You don't like send funny
1: not,
3: stuff
1: not,
3: back to
2: I
3: you.
2: I know what you're saying, Ditch.
1: Senseless.
2: You can send something funny, but not everyone then has to respond, how good,
1: that's
2: love
1: right.
2: that.
1: There you go.
2: You know, so,
3: yeah, but how do you know if it was funny
2: thumbs
3: or not?
2: Thumbs up. Ha ha, reaction.
3: It's funny, thumbs up, no good.
2: You wouldn't get a notification if someone gave a thumbs up, I don't think.
4: You can just react.
2: Yeah,
4: to
2: react.
4: The comment. Yeah, that's good
2: like
4: message etiquette.
3: Love heart, thumbs up.
4: Yeah, yeah. Cry emoji.
1: You
4: let
1: don't
4: the
1: need
4: person
1: to.
4: Know how you
1: don't
4: feel.
1: Send
3: you need to know if it's good or bad, don't you? Don't you want to know if people
1: if
3: enjoy
1: I send
3: it?
1: You a message about the show tomorrow, here's a segment I wouldn't mind doing. You've read it. Good. When we get it, ask me about
4: you
1: it tomorrow.
4: You don't want any validation in the moment? You know, the
2: thumbs
4: oh,
2: up.
4: Oh, that sounds good.
1: Well, because what's the point? Oh, that's good. Or give me a thumbs up or a love heart or something. What's the point of that?
3: Show some affection.
4: I love it.
1: I don't want affection.
4: He doesn't need it.
3: I don't want affection.
1: Not from you. I don't want affection from you.
3: Oh, I haven't given you any anyway.
2: I'm sorry to do this to you, mate, but there is
3: love
2: I cannot
3: in the world.
2: Help but make this correlation because I know you say you don't like Seinfeld, you just think he's accurate at observing life, right?
1: Yeah.
2: So the guy who created that show is a guy called Larry David. He has a show called Curb Your Enthusiasm, and he's like the mastermind behind Seinfeld.
3: Curb Your Enthusiasm.
2: Yeah. And this is the speech he gives on the show. Hang on.
5: I'm Stu's cousin from the family text chain.
6: The text chain.
5: I notice you haven't really been very active on it, barely replying at all. You think you're too good for the chain?
6: Can I be honest with you?
5: Please.
6: I'm overwhelmed by this chain. Every 2 minutes, it's ding. I'm getting a ding. I'm getting a ding. Too many dings. I think I'm too good for the chain.
3: Is this
1: I
3: true?
1: Could have written a sitcom.
3: Is he?
2: That is Larry David, the guy who wrote Seinfeld.
3: You are Larry David.
1: He's a genius.
2: Yeah.
1: Just call me Larry.
2: That is.
3: Just call me Larry.
2: This keeps happening.
3: You are what you don't want to be.
1: Everyone out there, read your WhatsApp and be happy with it.
2: Yeah.
3: Yeah. Don't comment, though.
2: It's rude.
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8: 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That's the latest traffic on Adelaide's 104.7 Triple M.
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1: 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It's a beautiful day.
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13: 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Aldi, good different. Triple M Traffic starts with Adelaide's biggest delays. It's slow inbound for a crash in Norwood on McGill Road near George Street. Also, Parahills West Main North Road near Kesters Road, and a bit of patchy fog at the moment on the freeway, so drive carefully and keep your headlights on. 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That's the latest traffic on Adelaide's 104.7 Triple M.
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0: Morning, I'm Sean Maynard. Well, thick fog is blanketing the hills this morning as Adelaide is set for a wet start to July with more than 50 millimetres of rain forecast across the week. The heaviest falls expected tomorrow and Thursday with up to 20 millimetres and 25 respectively. Now, the Bureau says a series of cold fronts will bring rain to much of SA. Police say they've uncovered an alleged homemade firearm operation. Detectives and the Youth and Street Gang Task Force allegedly found 3D printers, digital guns, blueprints and suspected printed firearm components. A 35-year-old man now before the courts. A state-of-the-art health training facility is officially opened at Flinders Uni's City Campus. The simulation suite features hospital-style wards, advanced mannequins and real-time educator feedback to prepare students for frontline healthcare careers. And Uber's revealed some of the more unusual items left behind by customers in the last year, including a microwave, a birth certificate and a framed photo of Bluey.
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4: 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Sport.
0: Adelaide star Isaac Rankin's expected to be fit for this weekend's clash with West Coast after escaping serious injury from an ankle scare. Mitch Hinge suffering another hamstring setback. Wayne Muellerer remaining in doubt and Rankin looking set to take his place in the Crows midfield. Crows AFLW great Chelsea Randall has announced her retirement at 35. She's continuing to deal with the effects of concussion. The triple premiership captain leaving the game is one of the competition's most decorated players.
18: With the new evidence of my recent experiences in training and the expert recommendations, I have no choice but to make the safest decision for my health and for my family. So it is with great sadness that I retire from football.
0: Brazil's beaten Japan 2-1 to advance at the World Cup this morning.
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0: 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Thursday some showers 15 and Triple M is the home of Good Times, Greatest Hits and Root Hits and Lols for breakfast. 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
4: Laura O'Callaghan. It's Triple M Breakfast with Roo, Dits and Loz.
0: Yeah, more of our favourite moments with Roo, Dits and Loz as we await their return. Having a bit of a break at the halfway point of the year. Hey, those familiar with the show will know who I'm talking about when I mention the name Big Basso. He's one of the producers on the show here. Most notably known for having a very big head. It's very, a lot of context, a lot of setup for this one here, but it's worth it because His head is so big, he was hit in the head with something very strange, and it led to one of the great phoners of the year. What were you hit in the head with? We'll get to your calls very soon. But up next, our Celeb Goss with Dits, one of our favourite segments where he takes aim at everyone and anyone. Find out who's in the gun up next. The Offspring now, Triple M.

0: 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It's a Loz on Triple M.
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2: Got a bit of celebrity news for you.
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2: Instagram, Triple M Adelaide page, whatever that means.
1: He's got his ear to the ground.
2: It'll be downloaded, uploaded. What do you do?
1: It's time for Chris Dittmar's
3: OMG.
4: OMG.
1: OMG.
4: Celebrity news.
2: Yesterday, the Oscars took place over there in Hollywood. The worst movie ever made, one battle after another, won 6 awards, including this one.
5: And the Oscar goes to Sean Penn, one battle after another. Sean Penn couldn't be here this evening, or didn't want to, so I'll be accepting the award on his behalf.
2: He didn't even turn up because, like the rest of the entire population, he thought he was so shithouse he could not win. He should have won Best Supporting Actor, Best Over Actor is what he should have won.
0: Were they nominated for 13 awards?
2: 13, they won 6.
6: Yeah, that's pretty good.
2: Yeah.
6: I mean, it's about as good as it bloody gets.
0: For a terrible movie, that's...
6: Yeah.
2: Watching the Oscars yesterday reminded me of my favourite Oscar moment of all time.
6: Okay.
2: We've got to go back to 1990 here.
6: Oh, wow.
2: Someone from your neck of the wood, a Riverland boy, Dean Semler, won the Oscar. Would you believe he's from Renmark?
0: Right.
2: Best cinematographer.
6: You're kidding.
2: Yeah, and he filmed Dances with Wolves.
6: You're joking.
2: And he lived in Renmark. And it was quite interesting because later that year in 1990, Queen Elizabeth came out to Australia and did a tour.
6: Yeah.
2: And she came to Adelaide and he got to meet her. And she's going along the line and they go, Your Majesty, this is Dean Semler, best cinematographer at the Oscars, won the award, Dances with Wolves.
6: Yeah.
2: And she said, Well, what a coincidence. My brother-in-law's a photographer. He said, What a coincidence. My brother-in-law's a queen.
6: Oh.
2: That's what he said. Moving on. Now that I haven't amused you with that story at all.
0: I couldn't keep up with it.
2: It actually happened.
6: What did she say to that?
2: Moved on.
6: Ew.
2: Yeah, that's right.
6: Ew.
2: Did you see, Rue was talking to me about this earlier this morning. At the Oscars, everyone that gets up on stage gets a show bag. It's worth $350,000.
0: Legitimately.
2: This is true. This is what's in the show bag. Liposuction. How apt.
6: Are you kidding me?
2: You get a voucher for liposuction. Yeah.
0: Yep.
6: These people are sick.
2: You get a free prenup agreement with an LA divorce attorney. You do. This is true. There are overseas trips. Please don't send any of these freaks down this way. Apparently, a lot of the trips are heading to Sri Lanka. This is true. I don't know what Sri Lanka's done to deserve that. There are lingerie sets.
6: Lingerie sets,
2: which is quite appropriate because most people in the room are cross-dressers.
6: My God!
2: The missing voucher is one for acting lessons, which would go down a treat in that room.
6: OMG!
2: Moving right along, last night, just had the TV on in the background. My favourite show, Australian Idol, was on, and I just love the judges. I love them. You know, if I could reel off my top 10 perhaps favourite things that the judges say, like, you're the best I've ever heard. You sing like an angel. Where have you been hiding all these years? That's the best audition I've ever heard.
6: Yeah.
2: Until after the ad break, and they say it to the next person.
6: Mm-hmm.
2: Tonight you owned it. I think you can win the entire competition. Mm-hmm. But last night they went to another level. Marsha Hines.
7: Firstly, I'll just apologize to you, Holland, for not standing up. I can't stand up. I can't stand up because, like, you've got me pinned.
8: Thank you.
7: In fascination with your voice. That is an incredible instrument.
2: Marsha went to another level. She was paralysed.
6: Yeah.
2: That is next level, Marsha.
6: Wait till the next person comes out. Oh, yeah.
2: Yeah, till after the ad break. And then we got this drivel.
9: You are so believable. You're so likable. You're such a good guy, but you are also a genius. Mm. That was so good.
7: Your rendition of that was just so beautiful.
10: You're up there with the greatest.
2: Just go to your local pub and watch some young kid on a guitar. It's singing. They sing songs.
6: And they play an instrument.
2: For God's sake.
6: Yeah.
2: Did you see that the Danes are here? The royal family, Queen Mary, has brought her husband Frederick down to Australia. I just want to share this with you, the itinerary. They went to Ayers Rock, then they went to Canberra, and then they met Albo. Are you trying to bore him to death, Mary? Oh. Seriously.
6: OMG.
2: How about Noosa, Sydney Harbour Bridge, McLaren Vale, Barossa Valley? I mean, for God's sake.
6: Uluru's got all the waterfalls coming down. I agree with Albo.
2: Oh, come on, it's a rock, seriously.
0: It's a rock.
2: And lunch without Canberra. Have you been to Canberra?
0: Canberra and Albo, bad ending.
6: Yeah, but they've got to do that.
2: I feel for this poor bloke. He will never come to Australia. He will never visit again.
0: I want the royals here.
6: Do you know what I struggle with Mary? She's lovely. She's a beautiful lady. She's got a bloody accent. She doesn't have an Australian accent
2: anymore.
6: She's
2: got a worse Australian accent than Greg Norman.
6: I know. Oh. She's got the sort of Scandi sounding, which is fine. Oh. I guess she's living there for a long time.
2: Oh, come
6: but
2: on.
6: How do you lose the ochre? You can't.
2: Don't bung that on Mary. That. All right, that's celebrity work, kids.
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11: 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Quite a few crashes at the moment, including Prospect Road near Regency Road, Mawson Lakes, Eldersmith Road near The Drive, Norwood on McGill Road near George Street and Para Hills West on Main North Road. That's just near Kesters Road. 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That's the latest traffic on Adelaide's 104.7 Triple M.
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9: 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Some great stuff here on the way. 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
1: Tom Basso, our assistant producer, is with us. Morning, Tom.
2: Good morning, Tom. Dits.
1: Now, just remind us, what was the record that you've held for a long, long time?
2: I do like to bring this up. Yeah. Well, I think you guys like to bring it up more than me, but I was the third biggest baby born at Burnside Hospital.
3: Wow.
2: Which is a big achievement in 2000.
0: Biggest head.
3: Biggest head, though.
2: Now, that's what it's become on this show. Like, I have the biggest head in the state, right, which isn't quite right, but...
4: You've got a large...
3: Are you sure about that?
2: Look, not officially, but I'm happy to accept
3: it.
2: Have you
3: measured your head?
2: No. You think I go home and measure my head? You think that's something I'd do?
3: Triple M have
2: you think I'd go with a measuring tape?
3: Brian Taylor was equal. I think he had, was it 51 or something?
2: I'd take Brian on. Okay, I've got Brian covered.
4: Yeah.
3: Oh, boy.
2: Big brain you got to fit in here,
4: Do you have to shop at a special hat store? Is there, like, a special...
1: Yes.
3: Yeah, look at this.
4: The big man
3: Big man shop.
2: Big man, yeah. Yes.
4: Big man Basso. Now,
2: Thank you, Loz. You
4: were sitting out there with your big cranium. Just, I was chatting to you, and I randomly brought up birds. This is the thing about this job. If something happens to you, you've got to bring it to the table, even if it's bad, good, whatever. Like, as soon as it happens, you write down on your phone. I brought up birds, and I was sitting out in the producer's booth with you, and you went, oh, that reminds me. A bird flew into my head yesterday.
2: A bird flew into my head yesterday.
4: And I said, Tom, when are you going to learn that you got to tell us everything? Like, how could you let this slip
2: by? I'm happy to bring stuff to the table, but the bird actually gave me my...

0: Now, I couldn't quite get a good look at it because I was disoriented after, you know, the incident. It was white, and it white. Was it was took a while to
1: big
0: recover.
1: Or small?
0: It was sort of really
1: not a pelican.
0: Well, that wasn't a pelican. You could barely feel it. The pelican, size of my head. Well, it wasn't near the beach. So it wasn't a seagull. I think it was like, it was some sort of pigeon sort of operator.
2: A dove.
0: Dove? A maybe a dove?
3: Maybe a dove.
0: That's, what's that mean?
2: Peaceful.
0: Peaceful, yeah. Well, it wasn't peaceful.
3: I
0: it was quite violent.
3: Think, you know when a helicopter lands on like a on a big frigate out in the ocean?
0: Where are you going with this?
3: I think that the bird probably thought it could land on you as some sort of like, your head was a sound structure.
4: What,
3: about
4: a hollow tree?
3: Yeah.
2: If you were left stunned and dazed, how do you reckon the bird is?
0: No, the bird was staggered. I could see it really staggered.
2: It fell out of the sky.
0: Yeah, really nearly fell completely off, but it flew off. It's alive and well, but yeah. Yeah,
4: it wasn't a self-crested cocky, was it?
0: No, I wouldn't. There wasn't a cockatoo. No.
4: Did it fall to the ground and feathers go everywhere?
0: No, it went a bit down, like it was staggered, but then it regained itself and
4: then
0: flew away.
4: Off. Yep. Did it give you the bird or anything?
0: Yeah. Oh. So anyway, that's
3: wow.
0: What happened. That's what happened.
4: So off. What? Where were you?
0: Just around my house in around Norwood.
4: What,
0: there.
4: Just mind your own business.
0: Just
4: in the
0: going for a nice, going for a nice stroll.
4: Going for a stroll.
2: Right.
0: And then just cop one of the heads.
2: Norwood
4: did you
2: residents.
4: Think someone
2: beware.
4: Sort of ran up behind you and clipped you.
0: I thought it could have been you, Roo, or something.
4: No,
0: yeah.
4: I wouldn't do that. No. But you were just walking down the
0: walking
4: street.
0: Bang.
4: And then
0: side
4: all
0: of the head.
4: A sudden, whack.
3: And the
0: bang.
3: Flapping and the just scratching and the.
0: Bang. Cop that. Bang.
3: Did it make a squawking noise?
0: No, it didn't make a squawking noise.
3: Lots of
0: silent,
3: flapping, though.
0: It was just boom.
4: Did you look around to see if anyone saw it happen?
0: No one saw it, thankfully.
4: Then what did you do? Just went, did I just get hit by a bird?
0: Yeah. I was like, what's going on? I felt a bit self-conscious about my head.
4: And then what'd you do? Just get up and cruise off?
0: Just kept walking. I wasn't knocked to the ground.
3: They do say that the best nickname for a big head is Sniper's Dream, because it's like, do you see yourself as a moving target?
0: Yeah,
3: because you've
0: concerning.
3: Got this head.
0: I can't make any enemies because
3: you can never
0: I can
3: hide.
0: Be knocked off.
2: Is this the only time it's ever happened?
0: Yes, it's, I can confirm.
2: Okay.
0: Sort of regular,
2: right.
0: Daily sort of thing. But anyway.
2: You're going to have to walk around with a crash helmet on.
3: Yeah.
0: What?
4: You're a good target.
3: Where you're going to have to get it specially made, though.
0: Yeah.
4: Magpies just must love you in swooping.
0: We've really covered this from a lot of angles.
3: Did
0: yes,
3: you get swooped?
0: I have been swooped before.
3: Yeah.
0: Can you confirm I have been swooped?
4: You're like a beginner's target for swoopers.
3: Yeah.
0: Target practice. Yeah, it was a baby magpie.
3: Start on the big
4: Tom point.
3: Start
4: with Birdside.
3: Work your way down to old pinheader over here. I've copped a Sharon straight to the face, talked directly into my face from about 2 metres away from one of my brothers. You know, what'd you get hit in the head with?
2: I was at a game of cricket one day, years ago. Alan Border was playing. This is how far back it goes.
3: Oh my
2: He's
3: God.
2: Playing
3: Ladies.
2: For Australia. And he's hit a six, and he hit it so high. It wasn't just it went over the fence. It went a mile up in the air, and there was a lady sitting probably 20 metres around from me on the boundary, not watching, and the ball has copped her flush on the nose.
3: Oh,
2: from that height.
3: My.
2: Could have killed her. When the winds
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11: 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Investing carries risk. Quite a few crashes on our roads at the moment, including Prospect Road near Regency Road, Mawson Lakes, Elversmith Road near the Drive, and Norwood on McGill Road near George Street. 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Nobody beats Mannix. That's the latest traffic on Adelaide's 104.7 Triple M.
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12: Morning, I'm Sean Maynard. A soaking is on the way for Adelaide with rain forecast most days this week as hills commuters dealt with some thick fog on the run in this morning. Up to 45 millimetres could fall across Wednesday and Thursday alone, with possible thunderstorms midweek. Wet weather also expected across regional SA before easing into the weekend. An Adelaide man's been charged with a string of firearm offences after police allegedly located 3D printers and plans for producing guns. A 35-year-old was refused bail. Police urging anyone with information on illegal firearms to contact Crime Stoppers. Anthony Albanese says new legislation will strengthen the social media ban after research suggested most under 16s have still got access.
13: We have issues like the Nudify apps and a range of things. We will introduce legislation later this year about digital duty of care.
12: Victorians are the unhappiest Aussies. Flinders Uni finding the Northern Territory is the cheeriest jurisdiction as South Aussies sit middle of the pack in four.
14: Give me fuel!
12: Checking Triple M Fuel Watch Unleaded, sitting at around $1.49 a litre this morning, a diesel averaging around $1.72 a litre.
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12: Isaac Rankin appears set to line up against the Eagles this weekend after overcoming concerns around his ankle. A positive update coming amid more injury frustration for Adelaide. Mitch Hinge suffering another hammy and Wayne Miller battling his own soft tissue issue. Spirits high at Alberton after conquering the Crows Port, now turning their attention to kicking the Kangaroos on Sunday. And Chelsea Randall's decorated AFLW career has come to a close, the former Adelaide captain retiring due to ongoing concussion effects.
14: I couldn't ignore the evidence. Where my body just and brain could no longer withstand some small bumps like that.
12: And Brazil, 2-1 winners over Japan at the World Cup this morning. Germany, 2-1 against Paraguay a short time ago.
10: Triple M Breakfast with Roots and Lows. Back in 30 seconds.
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12: A shower or two and 17 in Adelaide today. 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
1: We just had producer Basso in here, big-headed Basso. He's got a big noggin.
2: Massive head.
1: He does have a large cranium. Nothing wrong with it. It's just big. And he was a big baby too, third biggest baby at Burnside Hospital. So he's just, you know, he's got a history of being...
2: But an abnormally big. Sized head.
1: Yeah, yeah. It's a big cranium. Anyway, he was walking down the street the other day. He thought he could slip this by us, by the way, but it came out in conversation. Bird flew into his head. That's how big it is.
2: Yeah, but that bird must be blind. You would see that head from a mile away.
3: They can see it from the moon.
1: I think the bird thought he was a surface he could land on. That's how big his head is. It was like, I'll just go down on that grassy knoll.
2: Mistimed its landing, that's for sure. Let's go to Rivalea. G'day, Josh.
4: G'day, mate. How you going?
2: Have you been hit in the head by something?
4: Oh, I have, mate. Yeah, I was about 10 years old. I was playing a game of darts with a family friend. And, a dart straight into the temple.
1: No!
3: Oh, no! You're kidding.
2: Did it stick in or fall out?
4: Oh, yeah, no, it stuck in. Oh. Straight away without thinking. I just ripped it straight out.
1: Oh.
4: Wow. And, had a bit of a headache.
3: Bullseye.
2: What was it, triple 20?
3: Yeah,
2: or
3: that's right.
2: Hey, I think you're the first person ever to ring from Rivalea.
3: Are you their first resident?
4: Yeah, I am. I was there. I was one of the first stages. Yeah, I've been there a couple of years now.
2: How many houses do you reckon are built out there now?
4: There's a fair few now, yeah.
2: Huge
4: the shops
2: amount.
4: Are probably a couple of weeks off being built too, so that'd be...
2: Do you enjoy living there?
4: Love it.
3: Oh, good
2: luck to you.
1: It looks beautiful.
2: It's absolutely
1: huge.
3: Thanks for calling in, Josh.
1: A bird flew into our producer's head, and we want to know, what did you get hit in the head with? Who have we got on the line there?
3: Joel from Semaphore. G'day, Joel.
5: G'day, Rudy. It's Loz. How are you?
3: Yeah,
2: good, Joel.
3: Good. Tell us your story.
5: Hey, I was at the local footy over at Kapunda with my older brother having a hit of golf. I was 90 metres away. He told me not to move. I turned around to his yelling, and it smacked me square fair in the nose.
3: Oh my God.
2: Did it knock you over or knock you out?
5: Well, you know when you hear a kid scream and they don't actually make a sound for the first, 10 seconds? Yeah, and he heard the crack from 90 metres away.
1: So. Oh, what happened?
2: As a result, did you...
5: I've just smushed all my cartilage, so I can flatten it each way, every way.
3: Oh, no. That would hurt a lot.
1: You're lucky to be alive.
3: Good on you, Joel.
1: Could have taken you out.
2: Let's go to Bridgewater. G'day, Michelle. What have you been hitting the head?
6: I was at a school sports day supervising the high jump, and next minute a student jumps over the top. The bar falls off, cracks me in the head. All the staff knew that I was fainted at the sight of blood.
1: Uh-oh.
6: And I'm like, no, I'm fine. And they're like, no, you're not. Let's go. Whisk me off to hospital, stitches in the head, an hour later back out supervising.
3: Michelle, what a treatment.
6: Now I have a matching scar on one side to the other side where I cracked my head open when I was about 5. So I have two matching scars.
3: Even it up, yeah.
1: Stay away from the javelin.
3: Good on you, Michelle.
2: Good on you, Michelle. Thanks for sharing your story. Let's go to Emma. G'day, Emma. When did you get hit in the head?
7: Howdy, team. We were just mucking around as kids. I think I was about 9 and my brother's a couple of years younger, playing chasey, and, I was not it. And I've legged it out in front of him, and he's grabbed the closest thing next to him to try and catch or tag me with, and it happened to be a garage, so it was a spanner. And he's picked up this spanner and just hurled it at the back of my head.
2: No.
7: Straight at the back of my head. And I've gone running to Mum, like, crying, blood everywhere. And she's like, why are you crying? Just because you got caught. Tough enough.
3: Tough school.
7: School of hard knocks.
2: Did you get him back?
7: No, I did not. So needless to say, there was stitches and lots of blood in my lovely blonde hair. But I will remember it forever, that's for sure.
3: Well, don't rule out getting him back. You know, there's still time.
7: Yeah, there's still time.
3: Yeah, good work.
0: Rudits and Loz, Triple M.
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10: 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Triple M traffic starts with Adelaide's biggest delays. It's slow outbound for a breakdown on, you guessed it, the freeway up track near the Crapers Ramp in Crapers, and a crash to Fitzroy Prospect Road near Fitzroy Terrace. End of financial year final days is on now at the Good Guys. 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Only at the Good Guys. That's the latest traffic on Adelaide's 104.7 Triple M.
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0: 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Keegan on the way after 9 o'clock with your Double Shot Tuesday. A double from one of the greatest albums on the way to kick it off. And then he'll get you up and about for the Foo Fighters gig, which really is not too far away now. Yeah, those guys rocking Cooper Stadium later this year. 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

0: Billy Joel on Adelaide's 104.7 Triple M. It's Keegan with you, and we've got a double shot of Bon Jovi here. The reason for this first song, I want you to have a think of what Adelaide is known for.
1: On 7 News, a man's been arrested for allegedly torching a speed camera at Wayville. Witnesses say he threw flaming underwear at the snapper in a bizarre attack.
0: Okay, probably not that, even though that is quite memorable. We're the city of churches, apparently. Why not kick off the double shot with Living on a Prayer? It's Adelaide's Triple M.

Double shot of Bon Jovi here in Adelaide Zone Triple M. I want to share a text with you from Christian before it's too late to say anything about Showdown. 0488851047. I think the Crows played so badly we may need to test them for bird flu. What a topical insult from Christian. Those bonus points for being current, you get a 10. 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